0: save lives every day in a really selfless way. And what needs to happen now is to take the oxygen out of the debate and for us to start respecting the RNLI and the work that they do.
1: And Manchester United have returned to the Champions League with a 4-0 win against Sabah at Old Trafford. It was their first game back in Europe's top club competition in almost 3 years. That's the latest. I'm Cam Hall.
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4: But I believe this is the third heaven word where God is opening windows and shouting out a message across the earth that this will be a year of unprecedented, unparalleled favor of God. A year unlike any other year you have ever had in the whole of your Christian experience. Some people may say, how can we have a prophecy about a year of favor when America is in the grip of such a horrendous tragedy? Favor does not mean that people will not die. It means they will live for the glory of God. So I'm standing here and I'm looking you right in the eye and I'm saying, God is declaring a year of unprecedented, unparalleled favor from heaven. Favor like, unlike any you have ever known. This will be the most defining year, I believe, of our whole spiritual experience. Favor in every area of your life. Favor in your relationship with God. Whatever it is you're struggling with right now, understand there is a weight of favor upon you that will cause you to break into a level of intimacy that you can only dream about. And many of us have been dreaming. Longing, sighing in our hearts, oh God, please. And God is saying, oh yes, oh God, yes. Favor in your ministry and your calling, because this is the time to revisit our call and say, for such a time as this, I am here on this earth. I am here in the place where I live for such a time as this, for such a community as this, for such a desperate hour as this, I have come. Favor over your church, favor of God on your family, favor upon our children. What that means to me is, beware all prodigals, you are returning. Where the enemy has come and touched our family, be it in sickness, be it in rebellion with our kids, be it in whatever state, there is a vengeance coming that will enable us to reclaim that which is ours. I think there's outrageous favor here for us to connect with the business community and say, we are praying that your business will live under an open heaven. We are praying that you will not suffer a recession. Be creative in your asking for favor. Because I think God is in a really humorous mood right now. Be creative. God, he's looking you right in the eye and saying, there is favor upon favor upon favor upon favor upon favor upon favor upon favor upon favor upon favor upon favor upon favor upon favor upon favor upon favor upon favor. Whatever your current struggles, this is a year of breakthrough, a year of unprecedented, unparalleled favor of God. Grace upon grace upon grace upon grace upon grace upon grace upon grace upon grace upon grace upon grace upon grace. If I think God will want to go eyeball to eyeball with you and dare you bankrupt heaven if you can. And I tell you, if we will live in that place of favor, spirit of revival will come upon us.

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2: Really, I believed in God and became a Christian when I was about 9 or 10 years old, and a teacher was telling us about him. I just sort of really had a desire to get to know more about God and the Christian religion. So I started going to Sunday school, and really I just went on and learnt gradually until I was in my late teens, and then I left. Eventually I returned after about 15 years and was going on okay. I was going to church and praying and had a lovely relationship with God. And then suddenly everything fell to pieces, materially. Jobs went and we were left with actually no income whatsoever. And it was at that time when I really realised how important my faith was to me, because the truth is, and was for me, that God met every single one of my needs. I knew it was God meeting my needs because I prayed for him. In fact, sometimes I prayed that, well, just about every day I would say, please God, help me through this day. And he always did. More often than not, just through people, through Christian people who would call and give us food and money sometimes, and just help us in very practical ways. So I knew that those prayers had been answered.
0: Listen and believe.

sobering fact is, a lot of us in 10 years' time will not be following Jesus. As we look around this room, a lot of us will have just drifted away. A lot of us will have disappeared. Because that's the reality of it, that's the facts of it. So we're looking around, and I've got some of my good friends in here today. And my heart cries that we can be like some of my friends in church who are like 65, 70-year-old men that have followed Jesus all their lives. And I just want to be like them. And in the society we've got now, we need to be a different kind of man. We need to really step up at what it is to be a man, to be accountable to each other, to really deal with some of the struggles. Often we've developed our giftings, and so we're really into releasing gifts. But the other part to it is that we need to develop our gifts, but we also need to develop our character as well. And those two things go together, our gifting and our character. Because your character is what you are in the dark. When you get in your bed at night and it goes dark, that's the person that you really are. That's you. Our character is what we are in the dark. Someone said that we need to be prepared for life and not just for death. We've got a society where people are asking the question, does your faith work for you? That's the question they're asking. They're not necessarily asking the question, is it true? They want to know, why does he not get wrecked like everybody else? What's different about you? Can you understand what I mean? People are asking that question, does it work for you? So this is the kind of thing we need to do as a man, is really show that this can really work. Someone said that maybe we need a bit more jackass Christianity, a bit crazier, the third way. Because unless we can become less emotionally stunned, unless we can actually share something of our heart, something of our struggles, we're just not going to survive, guys. 1 John chapter 2. Whoever says he abides in him ought to walk in the same way in which he walked. How did he walk when he was a carpenter? How did he walk when he was fully man and fully God? How did he walk? How did he treat people around him? Are we the people who we say we are? And looking at Jesus, there was never any hidden things in him. He was the person that he said that he was. I can't think of any other way to survive, guys. So integrity is key. Proverbs 19 verse 1 says, it's better to live right

looks straight through and he sees your heart. He sees your heart. Because for some of us as men, I think for years and years, you know, we've had our faith has been in our head. It hasn't been in our guts. It hasn't been where we really need to make a difference. Yeah, let's just be honest about being a bloke. Let's be honest about our struggles. Let's be honest about our strengths. Because so often we just don't talk about much of our feelings together. We don't talk about some of the issues. In his book, Wild at Heart, John Eldridge says that the church has made the pinnacle of manhood for us to be a nice bloke. That's the ultimate goal for us as Christian men, is to be a nice bloke. Be a nice guy, but we're to be revolutionary people, subversive people even, to change society. Some people say that men, we live in a cave, and some people say they were so emotionally stunted that we're right at the back of the cave, in the darkest corner, facing the wall with our hands on our heads, because we'd rather repress our emotions. And if we're going to be this new kind of man, the

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2: Think of it now, the mighty God that rules all of creation is interested in you.
3: I'd like to tell you a story about a little girl. She would wake up each morning just kind of excited to be alive and wondering what great thing would happen that day. She had a lot of love and trust. She had that real spark of childlike innocence and faith. She was 4, not quite 5. She had a brother and a sister. They were young. She had a mother whom she dearly loved, and a dad who was really struggling with alcoholism. And one day in this child's world, it just came to an abrupt change. This little girl's mother woke up blind in one of her eyes. It was a freak virus. She didn't know if it was going to attack the other eye or what was going to happen. She was looking for a miracle. She was desperate. She went into the hospital looking for healing. And the 3 children went off to the grandparents. Now, this seemed like a very good idea for the little girl. The grandfather was a respected man in his community. But there was something about him that a lot of people didn't know. And that was the fact that he was a child molester. And within that time, while her mother was in the hospital, the little girl went through unspeakable horrors. And that childlike light, that innocence, that trust, that faith, it was stomped on and it was gone.

0: And we were reunited as a family, but I was never the same. I was angry. I wondered why. I wondered what I had done wrong. The time I was a teenager, I was just a bubbling cauldron of emotions, getting ready to erupt. I lived like a crazy person. I didn't care what happened. I'd use a person, they'd use me. Hey, it didn't matter. What was love? Right around my 18th birthday, my sister invited me to come to this coffee house. It's kind of a rock club. And there was this group playing on the stage. And they were playing, you know, some good music. It was my kind of music. But it was very weird because they were talking about God. And in between the songs, this man got up and he said that no matter what you've done, no matter what has been done to you, you can be like a little child again. It was like an arrow piercing my heart. I started to get all shook up and I thought, I'm gonna cry in front of these people. I gotta get out of here. I went and I hid in the ladies' bathroom. I thought, hey, I'll get a drink of water, I'll swallow the big lump in my throat, and I'll leave here. But as I walked out, someone touched me on the shoulder and they asked me, they said, do you want to pray? I didn't know if I could trust God. But I took a chance. I didn't have anything else. And I desperately wanted to be a new person.
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3: From the Sky News Centre at 2, the Prime Minister says hatred and fear did not have the last word ahead of events to mark 25 years since the 9/11 attacks. Nearly 3,000 people died after Al-Qaeda terrorists hijacked and crashed four passenger planes in the US. England's 10 Labour mayors have promised to cap local tourist taxes at 5% of the price of the hotel when the measures are brought in. Some hospitality groups have hit out at the plans, which they say could lead to job losses and more expensive family holidays. These people in Matlock Bath in Derbyshire, which is dependent on tourism, have mixed views.
4: It'll stop people from coming out, won't it? The cost of living's dear enough. Fuel, food, everything.
5: I wouldn't go on the principle of, again, you're being taxed on something what you shouldn't be taxed on.
6: You do it when you go abroad, so You may as well do it when you're at home, because it's actually going towards
5: a local town.
6: Yeah, a local town.
3: A mother's been charged with the murder of her toddler in Dudley 3 years ago. Faiza Hassan is also accused of 8 counts of wounding with intent and cruelty to another child. Police officers gathered yesterday for the funeral of their colleague PC Tom Clough, who died on duty on the A66 on Teesside last month. The Army veteran's coffin was draped in the Union flag. Cleveland Police Federation Chairwoman Lauren Somerville spoken on behalf of his family.
7: He was so full of fun and, most importantly, he loved his sausage dog, Frank, so deeply.
3: Fellow police officer PC Matthew Blades, also killed, was laid to rest on Wednesday. 5 other people also died in the crash. RNLI volunteers and staff have been warned not to wear their uniforms at certain times. They faced abuse after being targeted by anti-migrant demonstrators in Dover and Portsmouth. And Manchester United have won their first game back in the Champions League for almost 3 years. They eased to a 4-0 win against Sabah at Old Trafford. That's the latest. I'm Cam Hall.
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I believe in God, because first and foremost, I look at the world around me and I can't believe it's just an accident. I think that a fantastic mind must have put that together. But most importantly, I look at the evidence of my own life and how it's changed. Before I was a Christian, I used to play a lot of rugby. My social life revolved around the rugby club and getting drunk at weekends and going out with the lads and all that kind of stuff. I found that belief in God and trusting in Him kind of starts to change the way that you live your life, so that you start trying to put other things before yourself, make other things a priority.

No one is good. There is not even one. The front pages of papers of children raped by rapists, Iraqi torture chambers, and we the blame claim we're blameless. Wrong. All. And swelling up inside of us, there's this pride in us, this arrogance, and our only line of defense is the sense that I'm not half as bad as this friend of mine, so I must be fine. We mean well, don't we? Yet I've never seen good intentions set a man free from hurt all. This poor, unfortunate soul filling a single void with toy after toy, girl after boy. How boring. This wasn't meant to be humanity's life story, warring with God saying, what have you done for me? Bought all. Hanging out for 6 hours, marred beyond recognition, in complete submission to the Father's will, still a proclamation was made, louder than the loudest temptation, with more beauty than all his creation, more eternal than eternity, more angelic than the heavenlies. It is done. You are bought with blood. Accept and rejoice, for freedom has come.

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1: 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You're the one that has to walk through it. Walk through it. Walk through it. Walk through it.
3: I know of a place in China where a whole village came to Christ. It was a mining village.And normally the shift finished at 12 o'clock, and God said to the man whose job it was to call the shift to an end, sound the siren now. 10 o'clock in the morning, he said, I can't sound the siren. And this man, compelled by the Holy Spirit, sounded the siren. And people came up out of the pit 2 hours early. And they said, why have you done this? We're earning money and it's not the end of the shift. Why have you done it?He said, because God told me to do it. When every man came to the service, there was a tremendous earthquake. The whole village rushed to the pit head thinking they'd lost their husbands and their sons. And they found every person there safe. And they said, what happened? And the authorities said, this man's God told him to sound the hootu. And the whole village came to Jesus.That's God. I cannot explain it. But I know a God who works that way.
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2: From the Sky News Centre, it's 3. A special changing of the guard ceremony is among the events being held in the UK to remember the victims of 9/11. Almost 3,000 people lost their lives 25 years ago to the day when four commercial planes were hijacked by Al-Qaeda terrorists in US skies. 67 victims were British. Former President George W. Bush recalls hearing the news of the attacks while visiting a school in Florida.
3: I didn't have much time to process that. But it was pretty clear to me that if we were under attack, then my job was to defend the child that was reading to me and her family and her country. And so it was a moment of clarity.
2: All 10 of Labour's metro mayors have committed to capping any tourist tax imposed in their regions at 5%. Hotel and tourism firms in England warn the levy could be hugely damaging. MPs will once again debate whether to allow some terminally ill adults in England and Wales to seek an assisted death. A previous bill tabled by Labour's Kim Leadbeater ran out of time in the House of Lords. A mother's been charged with the murder of her 17-month-old daughter in Dudley 3 years ago. The toddler's grandmother is also accused of allowing her death and child cruelty. Manchester United eased to a 4-0 win against Sabah in their first game back in the Champions League for almost 3 years. Michael Carrick's side were 3-0 up by half-time of their opening league phase match at Old Trafford. The United boss says they did a professional job.
4: Good performance individually, collectively, all, pretty much all the way through the game. From start to finish, boys that started, boys that came on the pitch, and clean sheet and some goals and some good exciting football. It was a good night all round, yeah.
2: And the RNLI is reviewing its security procedures after volunteers were targeted during anti-migrant protests in Dover and Portsmouth. The lifeboat charity's urging members to consider not to wear branded uniforms in some circumstances. That's the latest. I'm Cam Hall.
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4: Good evening.

Welcome along to Breakthrough Nights from Cross Rhythms. Turn your eyes upon Jesus tonight. Allow his spirit to water the seed of faith within you. Let it grow and come out of this hour a little taller than you started it.

Oh, what a great way to start Breakthrough Nights tonight. There's nothing left to do. Don't look to doing anything else other than running into his arms. It's a little bit like the story of Martha and Mary, isn't it? Mary chosen the better thing, and it wasn't going to be taken away from her. To sit at Jesus' feet in his presence.

We don't find who we are in other people's opinions of us, even their praise or affirmation. It's not in our positions, our successes, even all we own or even all we give. We find all we are in His loving arms, in the whisper of His affirmation and love, and the knowledge you're His son or His daughter.

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I find all I am in your loving arms, Jesus. 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In you, we need nothing else. All things come from him. All that you need.

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But Jesus offers you certainty. 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

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Holy means special. And where you open your heart to Jesus your Lord, or God your Heavenly Father, or respond to His Spirit speaking to you, touching you, that's a holy place. Right now, if you've gone on the journey of this last hour and you know you've been drawing closer to Jesus, you can sense the presence of His Holy Spirit. 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Stand in His presence. Wherever you stand, in it's holy ground this evening. And wherever you're at in your journey, let me read to you this with these words from the Song of Songs. And find the bits that are relevant, that speak into you and your journey with Jesus. Can you not discern this new day of destiny breaking forth around you? The early signs of my purposes and plans are bursting forth. The budding vines of new life are now blooming everywhere. The fragrance of their flowers whispers there is change in the air. Arise, my love, my beautiful companion, and run with me to the higher place. For now is the time to arise and come away with me. For you are my dove, hidden in the split open rock. It was I who took you and hid you up high in the secret stairway of the sky. Let me see your radiant face and hear your sweet voice. How beautiful your eyes of worship. How lovely your voice in prayer. You must catch the troubling foxes, those sly little foxes that hinder our relationship, for they raid our budding vineyard of love to ruin what I've planted within you. Will you catch them and remove them for me? We will do it together.

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And anything I want with all my heart

to the end of Breakthrough Nights for another week. I hope tonight's show has been a help in encouraging you to go higher in your walk with Jesus. Good night. God bless.

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2: From the Sky News Centre at 4, 67 Britons who died in the 9/11 attacks will be remembered during memorial services 25 years on. There'll also be commemorations at New York's World Trade Centre and the Pentagon in Washington, D.C., where three hijacked planes crashed. Fighter pilot Heather Penny remembers her and a colleague being ordered to intercept a fourth jet.
3: We knew at that point that this would be a suicide mission. So he would ram his jet into the cockpit, and I would ram my jet into the tail of the aircraft.
2: Passengers eventually stormed the cockpit and were killed when the plane came down in a field in Pennsylvania. MPs will once again debate whether to back assisted dying in England and Wales when the issue returns to the Commons later. An earlier bill ran out of time in the House of Lords. Labour MP Lauren Edwards is now bringing the proposals back. She says she wants to help terminally ill people like Christy Arntzen.
4: I felt a huge sense of responsibility to people like Christy, who had, you know, had their hopes dashed by a very small number of unelected peers in the House of Lords. I knew it wouldn't be an easy process, but absolutely worth it to have another go.
2: Police chiefs have stepped up planning and intelligence gathering after the Home Secretary warned anti-migration protesters are trying to intimidate communities. Masked demonstrators were in Dover and Portsmouth at the weekend. All 10 of Labour's metro mayors have committed to capping any tourist tax imposed in their regions at 5%. Some hospitality businesses say the plans are a kick in the teeth. It's claimed delays to upgrading Britain's ageing power grid could cost consumers billions. The National Audit Office says up to £70 billion in investments needed over the next 5 years. And Manchester United have returned to the Champions League with a 4-0 win against Sabah at Old Trafford. It was their first game in Europe's top club competition in almost 3 years. That's the latest. I'm Cam Hall.
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faithfulness of you, God. I choose to believe that you are good, oh God. You are faithful. You are faithful.

The steadfast love of the Lord never ceases. His mercies never come to an end. They are new every morning. Great is your faithfulness. The Lord is my portion, says my soul. Therefore, I will hope in him.

was once lost, or I didn't think I was. I didn't know anything about being lost. I was just getting on with my life. I was sexually abused when I was growing up, and I was slowly getting harder and harder to the world and didn't know I was. And then God touched me when I was 28, and he actually spoke to me personally, and I couldn't believe that. Why would God speak to somebody like me? It was just an incredible time, because he said, I really understand why you've hardened your heart, but remember, I died for you. And that just shook me. It really threw me. And since then, he's blessed me. He's healed me of all the past hurts. He's still dealing with some things, but he'll do that as and when.

0: and he's blessed me with a wonderful husband and two gorgeous children. And I just say he can touch anybody. It doesn't matter what you've done, who you are. Even if you're the abuser, he can still touch you if you'll turn to him. He's a wonderful, good God, and he just loves you.
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I wrote this song in 1995, and I haven't probably done it for all those years, but I think it might be appropriate today.

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2: From the Sky News Centre at 5. The Prime Minister says hatred and fear did not have the last word ahead of events to mark 25 years since the 9/11 attacks. Nearly 3,000 people died, including 67 British nationals, after Al-Qaeda terrorists hijacked four passenger planes over the US. Mary Fetchett's 24-year-old son Brad was killed in the South Tower of New York's World Trade Center, where the second aircraft struck. She says he'd called just before to say he was safe.
3: He was really a very kind and compassionate young man, not just with his family, but his friends as well. I do feel, you know, I think once you accept their death, they become part of you.
2: MPs will restart the debate on whether to legalise assisted dying in England and Wales today. Labour's Lauren Edwards is reintroducing proposals that didn't clear the House of Lords in time. She says the Commons should approve the bill again so peers can finish what they started. Labour MP Ashley Dalton, who has terminal cancer, will be voting against it.
4: What I might want, or what any other individual might want, should that take precedent over creating an environment that puts very vulnerable people at risk? And I just can't see that that's right.
2: Police forces have stepped up planning and intelligence gathering about masked anti-immigration demonstrations after meeting the Home Secretary yesterday. Shabana Mahmood warned protesters are trying to intimidate communities. The Prime Minister's promising faster train journeys in the north. £1 billion is being invested in 29 new battery electric trains for TransPennine Express. The SNP claims an independent Scotland inside the EU would make people there £3,000 a year richer. An economics professor says Brexit's cost to the UK up to 8% of its GDP. And Manchester United have won their first game back in the Champions League for almost 3 years. They beat Sabah 4-0. That's the latest on camp.
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1: For me, there has to be a reason. There's got to be something more in life than what I see around me. I don't like what human beings do to each other very much, and I just think that that's our choice. How we choose to live our life is our choice, but God is saying there is an alternative. This is the alternative, but it will cost you. You need to go out there, spend time, read your Bible, know what is the right way to live your life. For me, it's that centre, it's having something to focus on. When I was a lad, because I became a Christian quite early when I was 14, before that, I think it was, I used to go up and see Oakwood Chapel and see the guys that were there that were building this church in my local area. And whatever they had in their lives, it was something slightly different. And I thought to myself, I want that, whatever that is, I will want these guys have got. But it took another 2-3 years before I was content enough in myself and certainly wise enough to realize I had to give over control to somebody else, which is, of course, handing your life over to Jesus. And it's quite a step that you make, but the rewards are unbelievable.
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3: From the Sky News Centre at 6, memorial services will be held in the UK to mark 25 years since the 9/11 attacks. Four passenger planes were hijacked by Al-Qaeda terrorists in America on this day in 2001. Two crashed into the Twin Towers of New York's World Trade Center, where Tom Michaud, the CEO of KBW, lost 67 colleagues. He'd been delayed by his young son while getting ready for work.
4: He had never done it before, and he had never done it on a workday after that early in the morning. I put him back in his pajamas, put him in bed with my wife, and I missed my train, which meant that I was standing on the sidewalk and watched the events play out rather than being at my desk.
3: MPs will once again debate whether to allow some terminally ill adults in England and Wales to seek an assisted death. A previous bill tabled by Labour's Kim Leadbeater ran out of time in the House of Lords. Martha Clark says she couldn't go to Switzerland when her father, who had motor neurone disease, ended his life there.
5: For him to go out there alone and for us, you know, wave him goodbye on the driveway, it's awful. We have no closure. And, you know, that's something that we all have to deal with for the rest of our lives.
3: A senior police chief says officers are ready to use powers to ban face coverings at anti-migrant protests. Last weekend, crowds of men wearing black and with their faces covered caused disruption at the Port of Dover and in Portsmouth. The price of oils jumped above $100 a barrel for the first time since May. It's been driven by rising attacks on shipping in the Middle East. A study suggests some menopause supplements lack key nutrients and vary in vitamin doses. Researchers at UCL found no single common ingredient across products tested. And Manchester United returned to the Champions League for the first time in almost 3 years. They secured a 4-0 win against Sabah. That's the latest.
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7: From the Sky News Centre at 7. The Prime Minister says hatred and fear did not have the last word ahead of events to mark 25 years since the 9/11 attacks. Nearly 3,000 people died after Al-Qaeda terrorists hijacked four passenger planes over the US. Mary Fetchett's 24-year-old son Brad was killed in the South Tower of New York's World Trade Center, where the second aircraft struck. She says he'd called just before to say he was safe.
8: He was really a very kind and compassionate young man, not just with his family, but his friends as well. I do feel, you know, I think once you accept their death, they become part of you.
7: MPs will restart the debate on whether to legalise assisted dying in England and Wales. Labour's Lauren Edwards is reintroducing proposals that didn't clear the House of Lords in time earlier this year. Labour MP Ashley Dalton, who has terminal cancer, is voting against it.
9: What I might want, or what any other individual might want, should that take precedent over creating an environment that puts very vulnerable people at risk? And I just can't see that that's right.
7: Donald Trump's reiterated his promise of a $5,000 check to American voters if the Republicans keep control of Congress. His White House number two, J.D. Vance, was previously interrupted by a heckler on the closing night of the party's midterm convention. A police chief says officers are absolutely ready to use powers to ban face coverings at anti-migration protests. Forces have stepped up intelligence gathering. Manchester United manager Michael Carrick's praised his side for a professional job. They kicked off their Champions League campaign with a 4-0 win against Sabah. And Elena Rybakina will face Aryna Sabalenka in the Women's US Open tennis final tomorrow. She beat Coco Gauff 6-4 in the deciding set of her semi-final. That's the latest. I'm Sadie Silk.
5: This is Cross Rhythms Plymouth.

Well, well, well, I woke up to a thought from hell. Two choices when I wake up, listen or talk to myself. I'll keep on speaking truth in a world that don't mind speaking lies. It starts up there, goes down to the heart, and it keeps you up at the end of the night.

This Music May Contain Hope is the ambitious second album from Ray. Blending jazz, soul, and pop with moments of breathtaking musical grandeur, Ray pairs raw and vulnerable songwriting with spectacular musicianship. It's a bold, unrestrained journey through heartbreak, insecurity, and self-doubt, searching for the light on the other side. Gloriously expansive and theatrical. Ultimately, this music does exactly what it says. It contains hope. Don't miss the number one selling album from Ray. This Music May Contain Hope.

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1: From a child star on Broadway to R&B hitmaker, we take a look at the history of Lee Varsey. We report on the rise of US singer and songwriter Patrick Mabry. And one-time Hillsong singer Aidan King speaks about relocating to the US and developing a solo career.
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next day, he handed innkeeper 2 silver coins, telling him, "Take care of this man. If his bill runs higher than this, I'll pay you the next time I'm here."

Hello, I'm Arthur Good. I'm the pastor at Vineyard Church. I'm going to talk about speeches today. There have been a number of great speeches over the years throughout history. Martin Luther King, I've Had a Dream. Then there was Churchill's On the Beaches. And there are lots more as well. But I think the greatest speech, if measured by impact at least, was made by an itinerant rabbi 2,000 years ago in Israel. We know it now as Sermon on the Mount. Even if you're not familiar with it, you will be familiar with some of the stories and the phrases that it contains. The foolish man building his house on the rock. Going the extra mile, loving your enemies, don't cast your pearls before swine. Or as I said the other day to someone at the football club, don't cast your swirls to pine. The interesting thing about this speech, I think, was the audience. Chapter 4 of the Gospel of Matthew tells us that people brought to him all who were ill with various diseases, those suffering with severe pain, the demon-possessed, those having seizures, and the paralysed. So it would have been quite a motley crew hearing him speak. Smelly, chaotic, noisy. And these are the people, and this is the context in which Jesus chose to give his inauguration speech. He was inaugurating the kingdom of God. His good news, and the gospel means good news, is that a new kingdom is here, one where the rules of this world have been turned upside down. And this is where the blesseds came in, because you're blessed if you mourn, because the kingdom of God is for you. The meek are blessed, because they're going to be first in line in this new kingdom, as are the poor. Last in line here in the world, but in the kingdom of God, in God's kingdom, you will be called rich. I think nowadays we're still stuck in the winner's narrative. And if we want to start a new kingdom, we would actually probably start by going to capture the hearts and the minds of the successful, the ones with power, the ones with money, the ones with nice teeth. Generally, hoping that it would sort of trickle down to everyone else, down to the losers at the bottom of the pile. But Jesus didn't do this. He announced his new kingdom to losers, his new kingdom for losers. In the words of Simon and Garfunkel, blessed are the sat upon, the spat upon, the ratted on. For they shall inherit the earth. They are first in line with God's kingdom. In our weakness, he's made strong. Not in our success, not in our popularity, our good looks or our giftedness. This is a religion of losers. So why is it that we keep on striving to be a winner?

0: second album from Stephen Stanley. A fusion of atmospheric rock textures with raw, honest songwriting. It's a powerful release for anyone unsure of what comes next in life. It's both a confession and an invitation to sit in the space between brokenness and breakthrough. And a reminder that sometimes the greatest strength is found in surrender. Trustfall by Stephen Stanley. 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
2: True North Communications is one of the world's largest advertising agencies. Recently, they investigated the attitude and behaviour of teenagers in 20 countries. They claim that today's teens are alienated and cynical. They don't trust people in authority. They're tired of their parents trying to act like teenagers themselves. With the breakdown of the nuclear family, teenagers find their haven in their bedroom rather than the home in general. Just watching the world go by. A friend of mine once said, the problem with today's teenagers isn't that they're bad, the problem is that they're dead. Now, it's all too easy and trendy to be alienated and cynical. Sure, there are lots of things to complain about and lots of pain out there, but we each need to pray for strength and courage to look beyond the little world of our own bedroom in search of truth, hope and faith. This is John Smith.

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2: From the Sky News Centre at 8, a special changing of the guard ceremony is among the events being held in the UK to remember the victims of 9/11. Almost 3,000 people lost their lives 25 years ago to the day when four commercial planes were hijacked by Al-Qaeda terrorists in US skies. 67 were British citizens. Former President George W. Bush recalls hearing the news of the attacks while visiting a school in Florida.
3: I didn't have much time to process that, but it was pretty clear to me that if we were under attack, then my job was to defend the child that was reading to me and her family and her country. And so it was a moment of clarity.
2: A bill giving dying adults help to end their life could move a step closer today when MPs vote on a proposal to introduce it. The last effort to change the law in England and Wales was supported by MPs, but stalled in the House of Lords. The UK economy unexpectedly grew by 0.4% in July. Official figures show it follows growth of 0.3% the month before. Face coverings at anti-migrant protests could be banned after the Home Secretary warned protesters are trying to intimidate communities. Last weekend, people in masks blocked access to the port of Dover. A study suggests some menopause supplements lack key nutrients and vary in vitamin doses. Researchers at UCL found no single common ingredient across products they tested. With limited scientific evidence, they ease symptoms. Shafali Loth is a nutritionist at Which.
4: Actually, for some people, there have been reports of liver damage after they've taken these things. So just because something is natural or what you think is natural, it doesn't mean that it's harmless.
2: And Oasis have confirmed another upcoming tour announcement. The band's iconic black and white logo lit up the skies above the Etihad Stadium during a drone show before being replaced with the date September 14th. That's the latest. I'm Fader Silver.
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Manchester-based musician and artist Jonathan Ogden returns with the album Day. His latest release represents a shift from the grief of losing his parents to hope and renewal. 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

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But I would gladly do it twice to see your eyes when I wake up.

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4: From the Sky News Centre at 9. The UK economy grew faster than expected in July. Official figures show it expanded by 0.4% compared to 0.3% the month before. Economists were anticipating zero growth, with rising energy costs threatening a slowdown in the months ahead. Our business and economics correspondent, Paul Kelso, says the boost was driven by the services sector.
5: What the ONS calls computer services sounds a bit old-fashioned. What they mean by that is companies associated with AI and cloud computing. Could this be the first dividend from the AI race in the UK? We'll see. And also perhaps a little bit of a positive impact from warm weather and the World Cup.
4: Meanwhile, the price of oil's jumped above $100 a barrel for the first time since May. It's driven by rising attacks on shipping in the Middle East. A cabinet minister says she hopes a vote by MPs on a proposal to introduce the assisted dying bill will be treated with the seriousness it deserves. The legislation would give some adults in England and Wales help to end their life. The last effort to change the law was stalled in the House of Lords. Here's Transport Secretary Heidi Alexander.
6: When it was voted upon previously at second reading in the House of Commons last year, it passed with a majority. I do know that members of Parliament have listened very carefully, both to their constituents, but also to the debates that have happened in Parliament over the last year.
4: Memorial services are being held across the world to mark 25 years since America's 9/11 attacks. A special changing of the guard ceremony is taking place in the UK as the Prime Minister warns terror still knocks at the door of democracy. Manchester United marked their return to the Champions League with a 4-0 victory over Sabah. It's their first game back in Europe's top club competition in almost 3 years. And Elena Rybakina will face Aryna Sabalenka in the women's US Open tennis final tomorrow. She beat Coco Gauff in the deciding set of her semi-final. That's the latest. I'm Fader Silver.
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7: See, I got a praise inside of my body that won't leave me alone, and it's making me shout. I know his power when speaking his name, so you gon' hear Jesus come out of my mouth. Went through a season where even the enemy tried his best at taking me out. God was giving me all of the strength I needed, so hope went

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2: Confessions of a Church Kid is the debut album from Rachel DeLong. 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Our worth isn't something we have to earn. It's raw, relatable, and refreshingly honest. Confessions of a Church Kid by Rachel DeLong. Stream and download it now.

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2: I'd rather live in a comfortable environment than an uncomfortable one. 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It's the sense that total self-sufficiency is a myth, that life's greatest blessings come not from surrounding ourselves with things, but from reaching out to other people and to God. 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
1: This music may contain hope is the ambitious second album from Ray. Blending jazz, soul, and pop with moments of breathtaking musical grandeur, Ray pairs raw and vulnerable songwriting with spectacular musicianship. It's a bold, unrestrained journey through heartbreak, insecurity, and self-doubt, searching for the light on the other side. Gloriously expansive and theatrical. Ultimately, this music does exactly what it says. It contains hope. Don't miss the number one selling album from Ray. This music may contain hope.
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2: Interviewed in Esquire magazine recently, Woody Allen stated, "The real world is a place I've never felt comfortable in." To explain himself, he tells a joke about a mother watching her son marching in the army. The mother says, "Why are all the others out of step? So many of us spend our whole lives trying to stay in step with everybody else. We watch the same TV programs, we like the same music, we wear the same fashion items as our peer group." There comes a time, though, when we sometimes have to take a stand. Fitting in is out if your friends are racist, callous, unfriendly towards other groups, plain spiteful or hurtful. It's interesting how Jesus stood out from the crowd in his day, befriending lepers and prostitutes, but still relating to the crowds, whoever they were. It's good to do good, no matter what the crowd says. This is John Smith.

0: if you haven't been here before, then you need to expect an encounter with God. An encounter with God.
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3: Do you know him? I don't mean about him. Not a word you've read in a book or a line you heard in a sermon. Have you experienced him? The relentless tenderness. The love that is never based on our performance. The love that knows no shadow of alteration or change. Have you allowed yourself to be loved in your brokenness? Right now, not after you get your act together, but now, wounded, frightened, tilting toward despair. Come now, depressed, covered with shame, guilt, anxiety, fear. And Jesus, I'll meet you right where you live and love you as you are, not as you should be.
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7: From the Sky News Centre at 10. The Chancellor says the UK's economy is showing what he calls a welcome resilience despite continued pressure from the Middle East conflict. Latest figures show GDP expanded by 0.4% in July, partly helped by investments in artificial intelligence. That's compared to 0.3% the month before. Transport Secretary Heidi Alexander says the government will keep working on making us feel better off.
8: We had the fastest growing economy in the G7 in the first half of this year. The new Prime Minister has come in and made a series of announcements to try and help the high street. For example, the 20% business rates cut to clubs, live music venues.
7: MPs are again debating whether to allow some terminally ill adults in England and Wales to seek an assisted death. A previous bill tabled by Labour's Kim Leadbeater ran out of time in the House of Lords. Martha Clark says she couldn't go to Switzerland when her father, who had motor neurone disease, ended his life there.
9: For him to go out there alone and for us to, you know, wave him goodbye on the driveway, it's awful. We have no closure. And, you know, that's something that we all have to deal with for the rest of our lives.
7: 67 Britons who died in the 9/11 attacks 25 years ago will be remembered during memorial services today. Nearly 3,000 people were killed when four hijacked planes crashed in the US. The Prime Minister's promising a £1 billion investment for 29 new battery electric trains will help bring faster journeys to the north. The Trans-Pennine Express fleet will be built in Derby. Some menopause supplements could potentially cause side effects in the long term because they lack key nutrients and vary in vitamin doses. Researchers at UCL found no single common ingredient across products they tested. And Aryna Sabalenka is on the verge of a third straight US Open tennis title. She's reached the final, beating Jessica Pegula. That's the latest. I'm Faye DeSille.
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1: Welcome one and all to another episode of the Cross Rhythms Experience. My name is Kerry Cole and I'm here with my husband Chris to be your host for the next hour of music and life. A big hello to all our listeners wherever in the world you are.
2: Indeed, a very warm welcome. And coming up, we have music from the likes of Shaylee Simeon and Crowder and One Republic, amongst many others. We also have some wise words from John Smith. And let me encourage you, always check out John Smith on Google. He passed from this life into the next a few years back, but boy, did he leave a legacy. So first up for you today, this is Richland with a great track entitled Something to Say.
0: The Cross Rhythms Experience.

Great track from Richland, and as we said, something to say on the Cross Rhythms experience. We often say faith, hope, and love. The greatest of these is love. Love is more than a feeling, it's a way of life. And on that note, here's Mal Pope with Dream Out Loud.

0: Lila Henderson for Gloria Marshall's You magazine informs us that food is inextricably linked from babyhood with mother love, rewards and feeling good. For the dieter, eating can become enmeshed with a lack of self-worth and increasingly become distinct from feelings of anger. Dr. Roslyn Griffiths of the University of Sydney states, "In our society, women are constantly informed that being slim is desirable and overweight is undesirable. Poor eating habits can and do have devastating results. By affecting your energy levels, your ability to concentrate, and your appearance, dieting disorders further lower an already poor self-esteem. I love you just the way you are." We are so surrounded by images of supposed perfection, it's small wonder that girls find themselves feeling worthless. Don't be fooled. You are valuable just the way you are. God loves you and calls you out of obsession with your appearance and into finding the special purpose for your life. This is John Smith.
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4: Well, the last revival in the Western world, 60s and 70s, the Jesus People movement happened, and I think it's happening again. One of the key musicians at that time had a conversion, Bob Dylan. Great track entitled Precious Angel.

When Kiri and I are invited to share at conferences, I kind of, especially church conferences, talking about Bob Dylan, I say, I was influenced by one of the greatest prophets of a decade, 60s and 70s, and his name is Bob Dylan. Absolutely true. It's amazing how God is way beyond our religious understanding. But he's definitely into truth, and it's the truth that sets us free. Jesus is the way, the truth, and the life. He's not the way, religion, and life. He's the way, the truth, and the

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5: Well, if you're a regular listener to the Cross Rhythms Experience, over the decades, you will always hear me refer to the Jesus People movement, 60s and 70s. It's really where Cross Rhythms was born out of that movement. And we're kind of seeing things again, but more on that later on. So this is the time for the classic track. And all the music that you're listening to on this program is where, of course, the music has just informed people's creativity, and it has one message: the true love of Jesus himself.
6: And few CCM artists have had as big an impact on young people in the UK as The Tribe. Born out of the ministry called The Message, The Tribe were created to be a missionary vehicle to youth. And for years they would go into schools, particularly around Manchester, and share the gospel through their music and workshops. So through the years, they created a range of songs, and today, for our classic track, we have Reach for Heaven.

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1: Now, I'm definitely not as artistic or wonderful as my wife is on these matters, but occasionally something strikes me creatively as funny. And this next band called Rusty Ship have a track called Bottom of the Barrel, and somehow it just, I don't know, plays with my head.

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5: And next up is Crowder with Good God Almighty.

0: I just love that song. The spirit behind this music, contemporary Christian music, is so affirming in the good times and the bad times. Great track. I'm having a bit of a flashback. This is a bit like Rusty Ship here. We've got Sam Henshaw with Chicken Wings. I don't know. You make out of it what you want to make out of it. I'm just mesmerized.
1: 'Cause the heart wants what it wants, and what it wants is me, you, and some chicken.

0: isn't the finish line. The future is the finish line.
1: Well, when people like Dr. Martin Luther King in the 60s said we live in powerful days, I think we're in the same sort of season today across the world, and many of you will know that there are revivals happening in Kentucky and Ashbury and universities across the United States, Bulgaria, Romania, Jerusalem, and some are saying this is very similar to another Jesus people movement, especially with the film Jesus Revolution, which is taking cinemas by storm in the USA. I don't think it's on any platforms in the UK as yet, but apparently it's a remarkable film with Kelsey Grammer in the lead role. He was a guy that was impacted in the Jesus movement, and of course he is the star of Frasier and was on Cheers in the United States. But I've got to say, Mrs. Cole, that I have been looking again at that free on YouTube series, The Chosen.
2: Oh yes.
1: And it's really good because it kind of highlights the full divinity of Jesus, 100% divine, but also his 100% humanity. And the fact that what made him different was that he was conceived through the Father in the Holy Spirit through Mary. And it's amazing series. Really enjoying it.
2: Yeah, so do you find that it really is touching you of like the humanity of Christ? Does it bring that over, really?
1: Well, I think when we're looking at Jesus as the way, the truth and the life, I mean, sometimes we do need structure in life. I often say that I think that we live in a world now wants to play the beautiful game, football, without a pitch, without a referee and without goals, and it's kind of hard to play the game. So you do need structure in life, but that structure is to serve life. And I think The Chosen sort of brings out the humanity that is within the Word of God as well. It's our humanity that Christ came to.
2: So not just showing Christ as in that humanity, but also the disciples and their sort of everyday lives.
1: And the miracles.
2: Yeah.
1: Yeah.
2: And then, the wonderful miracles popping up in everyday life like that. It's fascinating and wonderful. Yeah.
1: Why are you smiling at me? Because it's exciting times we're in, isn't it, really? Don't you think so?
2: Oh, very much so. I think despite there being a lot of pressure and a lot of darkness and a lot of wild reports, you only have to flip a few news channels to be, a bit overwhelmed sometimes. But it's what else are you looking at in that the beautiful good news of Jesus and the gospel? And there are wonderful stories out there. There's wonderful things happening at the same time as the difficulties. And it's so important to encourage one another with the good things too. Like Paul says, whatever is lovely, whatever is pure, whatever is noble, you know, think of these things.
1: And encouraging the church too, from the balance of God's word. You know, God isn't there to wrap us up in cotton wool, that we've got to understand this is the centrality of Jesus. And Jesus himself says, John 16:33, you know, in this life, you're going to have trouble talking to the church, but take comfort, I've overcome the world. And for the persecuted church, and we're doing a lot in terms of programs, I've just done something on God TV, and persecuted church, brothers and sisters, 360 million who are really in difficult places where their freedom of conscience, religious conscience, freedom of speech is completely taken away, yet they're still living and moving powerfully in the regimes and the nations that they're in. So it's much, I think, a heart to pray for brothers and sisters who are in difficult times, because often they're awake in the darkness, and without any condemnations, we can be a little bit asleep in the light. But as I say, not without condemnation, but challenging times, Mrs. Cole. And the music goes on, and the music goes on with a band called For King and Country, featuring Dante Bowie, and a track entitled Unity.

0: Well, we're in unity with our brothers and sisters across the globe, all 2.4 billion of them. 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It's me, Chris Cole, saying goodbye.
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0: Going to leave you with a track from One Republic. And it's a track entitled I Ain't Worried. Till we meet again, have yourself a great week. Bye, God bless.
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3: On the Sky News Centre at 11. The sponsor of the assisted dying bill says today's parliamentary debate is about giving dignity to unwell adults wanting to end their lives. The legislation in England and Wales was stalled in the House of Lords earlier this year when peers tabled amendments. Labour MP Lauren Edwards says if MPs fail to pass this again, then they accept current laws.
4: Laws that do not protect or guide those who work in our health system. Laws that do not contain safeguards against the risks of coercion. And laws that criminalise and traumatise families who simply want to be with their loved ones at the moment of their death.
3: The UK economy grew faster than expected in July. Official figures show it expanded by 0.4% compared to 0.3% the month before. Economists were anticipating zero growth, with rising energy costs threatening a slowdown. Our business correspondent Paul Kelso says the boost was driven by services.
5: What the ONS calls computer services sounds a bit old-fashioned. What they mean by that is companies associated with AI and cloud computing. Could this be the first dividend from the AI race in the UK? We'll see, and also perhaps a little bit of a positive impact from warm weather and the World Cup.
3: Meanwhile, there's been a spike in the cost of oil driven by rising attacks on shipping in the Middle East. A barrel of Brent crude now costs nearly $108. The Prime Minister says terror still knocks at the door of democracy on the 25th anniversary of the 9/11 attacks. Memorials are being held either side of the Atlantic to remember victims. Delays in banning unqualified people from performing risky procedures like butt lifts are harming women. That's according to a group of MPs who say the government needs to urgently clamp down on unregulated cosmetic surgeries. And we know more details about Prince Harry's plans now he's back in the UK. He'll be at a series of charity events this month, including the Invictus Spirit Awards. That's the latest. I'm Faye De Silva.
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mansion. Blue check, wants a gold plaque. 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Internet fame looks sweet, but I got day ones and they wanna hear the deep cuts. Execs, want a big hit. Everybody

Confessions of a Church Kid is the debut album from Rachel DeLong. Bursting with rock and pop-punk energy, Rachel embraces the highs of life as well as some of the realities of grappling with faith. Through questions of faith, identity, and the pressure to have it all together, this collection of songs points towards a deeper truth. Our worth isn't something we have to earn. It's raw, relatable, and refreshingly honest. Confessions of a Church Kid by Rachel DeLong. Stream and download it now.

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2: This music may contain hope is the ambitious second album from Ray. Blending jazz, soul and pop with moments of breathtaking musical grandeur, Ray pairs raw and vulnerable songwriting with spectacular musicianship. It's a bold, unrestrained journey through heartbreak, insecurity, and self-doubt, searching for the light on the other side. Gloriously expansive and theatrical, ultimately, this music does exactly what it says. It contains hope. Don't miss the number one selling album from Ray. This music may contain hope.

0: store.
1: Few songs have remained as basic to rock and roll as Knock Knock Knockin' on Heaven's Door. And why not? What meaning or purpose can life possibly have if our departed loved ones are not waiting for us in a life to come where sorrow and hardship have ceased? For all the potential excitement of this life, as Woody Allen says, it's all meaninglessness if physical death is the final curtain. Jesus affirmed an invitation to be with him in a life to come. But he's called us to start to get to know him now, to live our lives now rather than then. He warns us not to build up treasures for ourselves on earth where they can be stolen, but rather to create and recreate treasures of faith and sharing and love and caring. I believe one sweet day we may stand with our loved ones face to face with the reality of Jesus.

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us in the trenches, not from the stands and our lofty benches with manicured hands. I want a dash that's dirty, a life fully spent, weathered and scarred from all the life that I lived. The times that we go out of our way to paint beautiful blue over somebody's grave when we stopped.

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3: MPs are again debating on whether or not to back assisted dying in England and Wales ahead of a fresh Commons vote. It's the second attempt to change the law. Labour MP Ashley Dalton, who has terminal cancer, is voting against it.
4: What I might want, or what any other individual might want, should that take precedent over creating an environment that puts very vulnerable people at risk? And I just can't see that that's right.
3: Merseyside Police says they've been unable to identify a woman found dead in a Liverpool park 2 weeks after the discovery. 73 names supplied to the force by members of the public have been ruled out. A special changing of the guard ceremony has taken place in central London to remember the victims of 9/11. It's 25 years ago to the day when four commercial planes were hijacked by Al-Qaeda terrorists in the US. Mary Fetchett's 24-year-old son Brad was killed in the South Tower of New York's World Trade Center. She says he'd called just before to say he was safe.
5: He was really a very kind and compassionate young man, not just with his family, but his friends as well. I do feel, you know, I think once you accept their death, they become part of you.
3: The UK economy surpassed expectations. Official figures show GDP grew by 0.4% in July. Experts are warning some menopause supplements lack key nutrients and vary in vitamin doses. Researchers at UCL found no single common ingredient across products tested. And definitely maybe is the message from Oasis. The band's teased another upcoming tour announcement after its logo lit up the skies above the Etihad Stadium during a drone show last night. That's the latest. I'm Faye De Silva.
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2: Manchester-based musician and artist Jonathan Ogden returns with the album Day. His latest release represents a shift from the grief of losing his parents to hope and renewal. 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

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Anxious on the mattress, panicking's got me stranded.

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Two choices when I wake up. Listen or talk to myself. I'll keep on speaking truth in a world that don't mind speaking lies. 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
2: When I was 11, me and my family moved out to Italy. And 3 weeks after we arrived there, I started school, an Italian school. I was just left there in the class the first day, not having any Italian at all, and it was really, really hard. I didn't have any friends, I didn't know anybody. I used to go home most nights and I used to cry myself to sleep because I just felt so lonely not having any friends and not really being able to communicate with anybody. At that time I started to talk to God as if he was really there, as if he was just sat on my bed. And I'd tell him all about what was happening to me and all about my day. And sometimes I just used to cry and just used to let him know how I felt about it. The reason why I managed to get through those few months, the first few months when I started school, was that I knew Jesus loved me. And whatever I did, he'd always be there for me. And that's why I believe in God, because he's never let me down once.
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Michael Medved, rock and media guru, recently told Reader's Digest of Hollywood's three big lies. Lie number three was, we give the public what it wants. If people don't like it, they can always turn it off. Medved observes that for 20 years, movies rated G and PG have gained double the audience of R-rated movies. And yet the number of R-rated films has risen to 60% of movies. Why? Because Hollywood hands out prestige and recognition based on the absurd notion that artistry is not the ability to inspire, but the ability to shock. I'm all for R-rated films if they provide us with hard-edged reality so that we may clearly grapple head-on with life's struggles and seek vital solutions to genuine problems. I'm not averse to being shocked once in a while either. Surely, though, Hollywood would serve us better in this hour if it could find more films offering inspiration, faith, vision and hope. This is John Smith.

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5: From the Sky News Centre at 1. The sponsor of the assisted dying bill says today's parliamentary debate is about giving dignity to unwell adults wanting to end their lives. The legislation in England and Wales was stalled in the House of Lords earlier this year when peers tabled amendments. Speaking in the Commons, Labour MP Lauren Edwards says if MPs fail to pass it again, then they accept current laws.
6: Laws that do not protect or guide those who work in our health system, laws that do not contain safeguards against the risks of coercion, and laws that criminalise and traumatise families who simply want to be with their loved ones at the moment of their death.
5: 67 Britons who died in the 9/11 attacks are being remembered during memorial services 25 years on. There'll also be commemorations at New York's World Trade Center and the Pentagon in Washington, D.C., where three hijacked planes crashed. Fighter pilot Heather Penny remembers being ordered to intercept a fourth jet.
7: We knew at that point that this would be a suicide mission. So he would ram his jet into the cockpit, and I would ram my jet into the tail of the aircraft.
5: Passengers eventually stormed the cockpit and were killed when the plane crashed into a field in Pennsylvania. 2 weeks after a woman was found in a bin bag in a Liverpool park, officers have still been unable to identify her. 73 names supplied to Merseyside police have been ruled out. Despite experts predicting zero growth, the UK economy has grown faster than expected. Official figures show it expanded by 0.4% in July. Meanwhile, there's been a spike in the cost of oil driven by rising attacks on shipping in the Middle East. A barrel of Brent crude now costs nearly $108. And 6 years after leaving the UK, the Duke of Sussex is now preparing for his first public engagements since his return. Prince Harry will lead a run of charity events this month. That's the latest. I'm Fader Silver.
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1: Trust Fall is the second album from Stephen Stanley. A fusion of atmospheric rock textures with raw, honest songwriting. It's a powerful release for anyone unsure of what comes next in life. It's both a confession and an invitation to sit in the space between brokenness and breakthrough. And a reminder that sometimes the greatest strength is found in surrender. Trust Fall by Stephen Stanley. 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

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If his bill runs higher than this, I'll pay."

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Hello, I'm Arthur Good. I'm the pastor at Vineyard Church. I'm going to talk about speeches today. There have been a number of great speeches over the years throughout history. Martin Luther King, I've Had a Dream. Then there was Churchill's On the Beaches. And there are lots more as well. But I think the greatest speech, if measured by impact at least, was made by an itinerant rabbi 2,000 years ago in Israel. We know it now as Sermon on the Mount. Even if you're not familiar with it, you will be familiar with some of the stories and the phrases that it contains. The foolish man building his house on the rock. Going the extra mile, loving your enemies, don't cast your pearls before swine. Or as I said the other day to someone at the football club, don't cast your swirls to pine. The interesting thing about this speech, I think, was the audience. Chapter 4 of the Gospel of Matthew tells us that people brought to him all who were ill with various diseases, those suffering with severe pain, the demon-possessed, those having seizures, and the paralysed. So it would have been quite a motley crew hearing him speak. Smelly, chaotic, noisy. And these are the people, and this is the context in which Jesus chose to give his inauguration speech. He was inaugurating the kingdom of God. His good news, and the gospel means good news, is that a new kingdom is here, one where the rules of this world have been turned upside down. And this is where the blesseds came in, because you're blessed if you mourn, because the kingdom of God is for you. The meek are blessed, because they're going to be first in line in this new kingdom, as are the poor. Last in line here in the world, but in the kingdom of God, in God's kingdom, you will be called rich. I think nowadays we're still stuck in the winner's narrative. And if we want to start a new kingdom, we would actually probably start by going to capture the hearts and the minds of the successful, the ones with power, the ones with money, the ones with nice teeth. Generally, hoping that it would sort of trickle down to everyone else, down to the losers at the bottom of the pile. But Jesus didn't do this. He announced his new kingdom to losers, his new kingdom for losers. In the words of Simon and Garfunkel, blessed are the sat upon, the spat upon, the ratted on. For they shall inherit the earth. They are first in line with God's kingdom. In our weakness, he's made strong. Not in our success, not in our popularity, our good looks or our giftedness. This is a religion of losers. So why is it that we keep on striving to be a winner?

is Cross Rhythms. Confessions of a Church Kid is the debut album from Rachel DeLong. Bursting with rock and pop punk energy, Rachel embraces the highs of life as well as some of the realities of grappling with faith. Through questions of faith, identity, and the pressure to have it all together, this collection of songs points towards a deeper truth. Our worth isn't something we have to earn. It's raw, relatable, and refreshingly honest. Confessions of a Church Kid by Rachel DeLong. Stream and download it now.

Priest and broadcaster Paul Collins has recently written a book entitled God's Earth, Religion as if Matter Really Mattered. He points out that when Christians believe that God became flesh in Jesus Christ, it was demonstrating that he takes the material world seriously, that what goes on here day to day has eternal spiritual significance. It appears then that God wants to empower us to live creative, helpful, loving lives during our temporary stay on planet Earth. For you, this may involve standing beside a friend, standing up for a cause, or creating a more beautiful and sustainable world environment. We should leave the world in a better shape than we found it. In the light of mass extinction of animal species, pollution, wars, injustice, and devastated relationships, many of us have seriously lost the plot. There's no point in the obvious cop-out of blaming God. We're the ones who are responsible. Wake up. Planet Earth needs you. This is John Smith.

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1: Cross rhythms.
2: Listen and believe.
3: So a few years ago, my doorbell's rang. It's a woman about 35 years old. She asked, "Are you Brennan Manning?" I said, "Yes, ma'am." She started to cry. She said, "Would you please help me?" She said, "My daddy's at home dying of cancer. I don't think my daddy has long to live. Could you come and pray with him?" I said, "I'll be there in 10 minutes. Walked over to his house. He's lying in his bed with his head propped up in two pillows, and there's an empty chair beside his bed. I said, "Hi, I guess you're expecting me." He said, "No, sir, who are you?" I said, "Well, as an honest mistake, I saw the empty chair. I thought you were expecting company." He said, "Oh, yeah, the chair. You mind closing the door?" I closed his bedroom door. "Well, what's going on here?" He said, "Brennan, I've never told anybody this in my life, even my daughter. But all my life, I've never known how to pray. Until one day, 4 years ago, my closest friend had said to me, 'Joe, prayer, just a simple matter, having a conversation with Jesus.' Here's what you do. You sit down in a chair, you place an empty chair in front of you, and in faith, see Jesus on the chair, then you speak to him and listen as you would in a dialogue with your best friend." This old guy says, "Brennan, I've been doing that 2 hours a day now, and I love to do it. I'm careful, in fact, cautious. I do not want my daughter to see me talk to an empty chair." You know, she'd say, "Funny form for daddy." But he said, "You got a background in this, Brennan. Do you think it's prayer?" "That is so simple, so unsophisticated, so honest, so real. Yeah, that's true prayer." He said, "Thanks, I kind of knew that." I pray with him. Get back to my house, and 2 nights later, his daughter returned to tell me that her daddy died that afternoon. I asked that he seemed to die in peace. She said, "Yes, when I left the house at 2 o'clock to go to the store, well, before I left, he called me over to his bedside. He kissed me on the cheek, told me one of his corny jokes. I got back just before 3 and I found him dead." But she said, "Brennan, strange, beyond strange, this is weird. At the moment my daddy died, he leaned over and put his head on an empty chair beside his bed."
2: Cross, rhythms.
3: "Do you know that, Jesus? Tell me about him. Do you know him?
4: Do you know that I've loved you from all eternity? And no matter what goes down, I'll not stop loving you.

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2: From the Sky News Centre at 2. Events are being held across America to remember the almost 3,000 victims of the 9/11 terror attacks on the 25th anniversary. Two hijacked planes were flown into the World Trade Center in New York, while another hit the Pentagon in Virginia, where the president's expected shortly. U.S. Ambassador to the UK, Warren Stevens, has laid a wreath at a memorial in London.
3: It's a tragedy none of us will ever forget, but we'll also never forget the friendship the British people showed us with an outpouring of letters and flowers from all over the country.
2: A fourth plane came down in Pennsylvania. A Commons vote's getting underway shortly on proposals to legalise assisted dying in England and Wales. Suggested legislation would allow adults with fewer than 6 months to live to have a choice, subject to the approval of two doctors and an expert panel. Critics argue there are safeguarding concerns. Dame Esther Ranson is terminally ill. Her daughter Rebecca Wilcox disagrees.
4: This is the most heavily scrutinised bill of its kind. It has safeguards at its very core. If you compare it with all the other bills that are similar, for the laws that are similar around the country, where this is available, you can see it is the most rigorously scrutinised and it is safe.
2: Police are yet to identify a woman found dead in a Liverpool park 2 weeks ago. 73 names have been ruled out. The UK economy recorded surprise growth in July. The biggest contribution came from computer programming and the AI sector. The Duke of Sussex is preparing for his first public engagements since his return to the UK. Prince Harry will lead a run of charity events this month. And a song recorded by Dolly Parton in 2022 has been released ahead of a Stanley Brothers tribute album coming out in October. The country music icon died last month at the age of 80. That's the latest from the Sky News Centre. I'm AJ Walsh.
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1: 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The tide is against them, but you can be sure the A-Team will

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2: From the Sky News Centre at 3. MPs have rejected proposals to legalise assisted dying in England and Wales by a majority of 16.
3: The ayes to the right, 270. The noes to the left, 286.
2: Yeah! Thank you. The House of Commons previously supported it, but time ran out in the parliamentary session, meaning it didn't become law. Critics voiced safeguarding concerns, but supporters claimed there'd be adequate checks in place. Names are being read at a ceremony in New York of some of the almost 3,000 people killed on 9/11 as memorial events mark the 25th anniversary.
4: Peter Craig Alderman.
5: And my uncle, Court Officer Mitchell Scott Wallace. Can't believe it's been 25 years. We love and miss you, everyone.
2: There have been marching bands, choir performances and a silence to mark the moment the first hijacked plane hit the World Trade Center. Mary Fetchett's son Brad was killed when the second aircraft struck. She says he'd called just beforehand.
6: He was really a very kind and compassionate young man, not just with his family, but his friends as well. I do feel, you know, I think once you accept their death, they become part of you.
2: A plane also hit the Pentagon while another came down in a field in Pennsylvania. The head of MI5's called for national security to be treated as a shared challenge. The UK economy grew faster than expected in July. Official figures show it expanded by 0.4%. Merseyside police have been unable to identify a woman found dead in a Liverpool park 2 weeks ago. 73 names have been ruled out. Some menopause supplements could potentially cause long-term side effects because they lack key nutrients. That's according to research at the UCL. And Oasis have used a drone to show a hint about a new tour. The band's logo was illuminated in the sky in Manchester before changing to the 14th of September 2026. That's the latest. I'm AJ Walsh.
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7: 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My name's Rob and this is Emma.
8: Hi, we're really glad to have you join us for this episode number 5, where we talk about what it is to live with hope, what things cultivate hope, what helps bring hope, how we can live a peaceful life and protect ourselves against those things that might rob us of our peace.
7: I think this is going to help people who have been taken by the grief subjects we've covered, but equally addiction, mental health, or just generally for everybody getting through the day. We hope you find this helpful. If you think that there's content we ought to be covering that we haven't yet, we've got a Q&A episode coming up. Please interact with us on email, hope@crplymouth.co.uk, and we're on all the socials as usual. We hope you enjoy this episode. So it's actually the same day today as we're recording this that we've got to listen back to our episode with my dear friend Richard Garnett and your friend who you got to meet.
8: Yes.
7: It was just 5 days before he passed away.
8: Yes. I think it was even less than that, Rob.
7: Was it? Wow.
8: I think it was even less than that. And what an honour that he took that time out and we were able to chat to him. And he was so honest and frank, wasn't he, about what he was up against.
7: I was trying to find the words. It was like, it was courageous. But it was, he used the word excitement or exciting about 10 times or something, which just blew me away. And already, you know, people have been listening to it from first thing this morning and feeding things in. And the reason we started this podcast is because actually we know so many people, don't we, who, you know, you don't have to spend long talking to people before you hear a bit of their story, what they've been up against in the past, what they're up against now. Mm-hmm. And death is the number one statistic. So in fact, I sent a link to a WhatsApp group of 4 friends I grew up with. And one of my mates replied straight away, I'll listen to this. I've been thinking about death a lot recently.
8: Wow.
7: Yeah. So people are thinking about it. We know that. Mm-hmm. And I guess perhaps this helps people talk about it. That can't be unhealthy, can it?
8: No, that's a good thing. That's a good thing. I mean, there were so many things that Richard said, like in that podcast, that were just, you know, I loved his analogy of being in the terminal lounge at Terminal 5 departure lounge.
7: Yeah.
8: And he said he was just concerned about boarding the plane.
7: That was the only challenge.
8: Yeah, that
7: no
8: was
7: doubt
8: the bit.
7: About where I'm going. Yeah,
8: absolutely. And he was happy about being on the plane and going. And he said there was that tear between like leaving loved ones behind, but he knew that where he was going. But it was actually that boarding the plane when he gets called for the plane. And that has stuck with me. Those words.
7: What struck me towards the end, we've talked a lot about hope beyond this life. You've shared with so much hope and conviction about your son and Richard did, his hope and his excitement of heaven. But he also talked about part of his hope was just that this life ends, and he was okay with that. Mm. He was exhausted.
8: Yeah.
7: You know, and there is a lot about life, and the suicide is something that's talked about so much, isn't it? That people have just had enough. And obviously part of hope, part of our faith is that we believe in life in all its fullness, but we've got to be real about the fact that this world can suck. Life can suck. People have enduring illnesses. People have physical, mental problems, have emotional problems, relationally things difficult, financially things are difficult. And actually, you know, I think in episode 2 or 3, I said, heaven is not just an eternal rerun of this.
8: Thank goodness.
7: You know, so there's a hope that these things come to an end. But Richard's last words, not on this earth, but to us in the podcast, so actually some of his final words, what a privilege, was, Jesus is real, whether you feel him or not.
8: Yeah.
7: And we think that's a good place to start this episode, because we want to focus on, you know, not only grief, but bringing together, we've talked about addiction, we've talked about mental health. Mm. How do we keep the hope alive? Mm. And feelings ebb and flow. What were some of your reflections on that?
8: Well, I was thinking about the feelings, what you were saying then. I was thinking people are made in the image of God. So God designed us to have feelings. So in many ways, we shouldn't ignore our feelings.
7: Right.
8: But then in other ways, we should actually measure our feelings. We can't rely on our feelings, because we can have an emotional response to a situation or something we hear or whatever's happening around us. So in some ways, we need to measure, don't we? We need to handle our feelings. We need to learn how to understand them, I guess.
7: There's a cartoon, isn't there? Inside Out. I don't know if you've seen it. It's a Pixar, and it's just helping the next generation with their emotional intelligence. Mm. And I think that we live in a society now where we've maybe gone to the other extreme, perhaps reacting against the old-fashioned way of buttoning the lip and, you know, the British way.
8: Stiff upper lip.
7: That's it, not buttoning your lip. Yeah. But I think there's a healthy thing in that. Definitely.
8: Yeah.
7: We are emotional. We are emotional beings. That is God-given. And there's great protection against pain and all sorts of things in our emotion.
8: And things like danger as well. I mean, we have emotions to prevent us
7: doing the same thing again and again.
8: Yeah, and making us scared. We want to be scared of some things, don't we? Because we don't want to step out on the middle of a motorway or whatever. We're made to be scared because it makes us cautious.
7: And to be sad.
8: Yeah.
7: To guard our heart for future relationships and situations which could be the same.
8: Yeah.
7: And yet, if we over-identify perhaps with our feelings, because there is something a bit like the sea or a current, they come and go, then we're taking ourselves on quite a roller coaster. And that is, I guess, the message of the world. Richard talked a lot about the world says this, the world says that. And I think perhaps that's just Christian jargon that we're very used to. But for people listening, what do we mean by the world? It's just simply the messaging that is out in society, whether it's through the radio, through films, through magazines. And it's very much, well, how do you feel about that? And it's, you know, feeling about things and being guided by your heart and your instinct. But the heart can be deceptive too.
8: Yeah, I was going to say it's about feeling them, but not letting them rule you. Wow. I wonder if that's like the difference. Do you know what I mean? So you have feelings and you can feel them, and that can be good, bad, whatever, a response to a circumstance. But actually it's when they rule you and that they're your true north. I think when we put feelings as our true north, I think that's when we can become misguided.

0: this too shall pass was something we used to say to each other when I was early in my recovery from addiction. Mm-hmm. This too shall pass. It's a feeling. It's a bad day. I used to have my damage limitation days, you know, where I was like, I'm just not in a good space. And actually, the moment I acknowledged that, particularly with the people close to me, it's like it took the power out of it a little bit. It's just one of those bad days. And that just made those relationships a bit easier. My damage limit, don't make big decisions today. This is just one of those days. And it could be because of sleep patterns. It could be chemical imbalance. Yeah. It could be the weather. People get that sad, don't they? We're just about to get into autumn now. Sunshine immune deficient. Oh, I don't know
1: sad.
0: What.
1: Sad disorders. Sun.
0: It's something to do with sunlight. The fact is it gets dark.
1: Yeah.
0: And
1: people don't.
0: People are down a bit more.
1: Yeah, they don't. It's, I know some of that is biological, isn't it? Because actually we're not getting the vitamin D from the sunshine. So like our absorptions and things like that of other minerals that our body requires aren't as high.
0: And while we talk about feelings, I think we can also then talk about thoughts. So one of the Bible verses that have helped me most is take every thought captive and make it obedient to Christ. Now, let's unpack that a little bit, but with a story, first of all. When I was very early on in my recovery from real deep anxiety, depression, panic attacks, someone said to me, actually, not all feelings are facts. Mm-hmm. And I said to them, but it's like I've got this radio in my head and I don't know where the off button is. I used to call it Radio Robbie. and it just played what it wanted.
1: Yeah.
0: And it was like I was at its mercy. Mm. And I'd just given into that and resigned to that as a fact. And I speak to so many people who talk about the mental health problems like that. And I know what that's like. But that is a truth from God who made me. So knows my makeup, knows my design. You can take a thought captive. So it's almost a picture of like a quarantine. So a thought comes into the head, you and you think, whoa, that's quite a, that's a big idea. That's a big accusation against what I'm like or what they're like. I'm going to put that in a little pen, if you like, a holding cell or in a almost like a science experiment, and I'm going to observe it from afar.
1: Like room 101. Do you remember they used to be like a room 101? Stick it in room 101. Yeah.
0: And I'm just going to look at it and test it against what I do know to be true. Does that really sound like something that God would say about me? Does that really sound like something that I would want them to think about me, what I'm thinking about that other person? And you can put things to the test.
1: Yeah.
0: You can test your thoughts.
1: Yeah, yeah. I mean, I guess another thing we can think about is that's when the thought is landed. But what about incoming thoughts, as in the things that we're exposing to us as ourselves to? So you touched on it just now. You said something about magazines. And I think there's so much, like, in the world. There's just this current of lies, isn't there? It's like, what is... Well, it's not about image. It's not about money. It's not, although we need to pay bills and we all like to look nice, but there's a balance to be had, isn't there? So I guess there's that filter, our eyes and our ears. We need a filter, don't we, to not allow those things in the first place, because once we let them in, then that's when our minds go off and they latch onto them. Oh, I'm not good enough. Oh, I'm not saying the right thing. I'm not
0: pretty enough. I'm not rich enough.
1: Yeah, I'm not fit enough. I'm not fast enough. I don't have the nicest car. But actually, who is it that's telling us that?
0: Wow.
1: You know, and where are we getting that from?
0: And what's so interesting is that there's, I don't want this to sound judgmental. So I get home in the evening and I don't mind watching a series on TV or whatever.
1: Like a drama type thing.
0: Yeah, something like that. Jess actually is much better than me. It's Jess is like, my job is real enough. I'm on the front line. I see trauma. I see all these things. I don't need any more drama when I get back in the evenings. But I do worry about people who, in order to just decompress at the end of the day, put on certain TV shows. I'm not going to name them, because we all have our, we're all adults. We can make up minds our minds what are helpful. But when I hear the things that people watch, on one hand, they're saying to me, I feel really worried about what I look like. I'm really insecure. But on the other hand, you're watching airshot people or people who have 24 hours a day to spend in the gym looking a particular way. That's a massive contradiction. You can't just watch that and not expect it to have an effect on that. And what is also interesting is they're doing it at the time of day, by their own admission, when their guard is down.
1: They're vulnerable, aren't they?
0: When they're most vulnerable. So 8 o'clock, 9 o'clock, I'm doing it to switch off. That's okay. But when your brain is switched off, you're not assessing the quality of the information that's going in.
1: And where you're letting it land.
0: So
1: So are you letting it land in your ideals?
0: I don't want to sound judgmental, but I just care about people and their mental health. And I think, you know, things like addiction, things like depression, there's often a root. They're often the manifestations. But if we come back to the root, it's saying protect your heart and your mind. And there's so much out there that is giving you a message. There's not that many reliable things, to be honest, on TV. I know that sounds really, perhaps that's a bit depressing, but there is some good stuff out there. But I am really putting things to the test now before I just open up my mind and unguard my heart and say, oh, entertain me. Because it's not baseless entertainment. It has an effect.
1: And actually, when we, like you say, you sit down, you become quite vulnerable because actually you just like, whatever comes at me. And you become so absorbed. Like if you watch something on the TV, do you become part of whatever that story is on the TV? You almost do. I do. If I watch something, I'm almost, I'm in it. I'm part of it, you know?

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2: I was just thinking as you were talking then about like the young people, and when I say young, I mean like those that are under 25.
3: You're young,
2: oh, I can be young. But I was just thinking it's the level of media, isn't it, that's available. So I think when I was...
3: Phones.
2: Yeah. When I was younger, like in teenage years and that kind of thing, it was so compartmentalised because we didn't have mobile phones. Mobile phones didn't come out till I was like in my 20s, or not affordably anyway. But actually nowadays it's there all the time, isn't it? It's there all the time. And this influences as well. I mean, and some influence can be positive as well. I don't want to be bashing people over the head here. Influence can be really positive as well as really negative, but it is like, what is influencing us and what, and who is influencing us?
3: So someone said that influence is leadership.
2: Mm.
3: And actually I don't agree with that statement. I think we are being influenced by people. We are being led by people who are influencers over our life. I agree with that. But real leadership is influence plus responsibility.
2: Mm.
3: And the danger of these influencers is that they're not actually responsible for your life. They're giving you the content, but where are they when you then become an emotional wreck?
2: Mm.
3: Well, they're doing fine, thank you very much. They're living in their nice place or what have you. Whereas really being led and coming back to God is saying, I have influence over you. I want you to listen to my content because it's good. And I'm prepared to back that up by being a responsible person, a presence, an ever presence in your life. And I think if we can test information like this, is this reliable? Are these responsible people? Do I know anything about their own background? I mean, I think back to the 90s and all the people that I used to listen to, the lyrics, the movies, they're all in rehab. Or they're dead.
2: Yeah.
3: I don't mean that in a callous way. But we were listening to people.
2: Yeah.
3: And Jesus said that by their fruits, you will know them, which is interesting, isn't it?
2: Mm.
3: Like, actually, the people that are really going to be influential in your life, don't open your mind and your heart to them unless you really know them.
2: Yeah, I mean, that sounds such wisdom. That's such wisdom, Rob. It really is.
3: Yeah.
2: The other thing as well, we don't practice silence quite as much, do we? You know, we were talking about this off air beforehand, and we were saying about when I used to stand in a queue years ago, I used to be just stood in the queue, like at Morrison's supermarket, and you would just have a moment just to gather your thoughts and think about, like, just process, I guess, really. But nowadays we don't, do we? And I find myself, like, I pull up in the car, and my husband Carl tells me off this. He's like, the dog's going nuts at the door, what are you doing? I'm like, I'm just answering messages, I'm just checking on this. And I will be honest, sometimes I'm like scrolling and things as well. But we don't ever have that just downtime, that process time, are they? And are we? And I wonder where that lies in it. So do you practice? Are you silent much of the time? Do you manage to make space for silence?
3: I use Do Not Disturb on my phone a lot.
2: Right.
3: So it's a way that turns off all the notifications on my phone. So one of the things I've noticed, actually particularly in Plymouth more than in other places I've lived, is, and perhaps it's because I've been in Plymouth in the last 8 years, and actually the whole country has become more addicted to their phones than ever.
2: Mm.
3: But everyone answers their phone the second it rings. You don't actually need to answer it.
2: No.
3: Or just someone messages you, you don't actually need to message back straight away.
2: Mm.
3: And the good thing about turning off notifications and the red alerts is that your phone then becomes a tool. Like a lot of things, they can be helpful servants and terrible masters. And I think that describes the phone. Am I in control? Is it my decision when I pick it up? Or is

0: or play tricks on me.
1: Yeah.
0: I just say to God, look, during these times, on those days, the phone's off. Please, can nothing massive happen during those times? And he's always been faithful in that.
1: Yeah. And we did live without phones before.
0: We had landlines, mate. Remember those?
1: Yeah, yeah. Yeah. I must admit, another thing I've heard of, good practice, is to turn your phone off an hour before you go to bed and not pick it up first thing in the morning. It's quite a challenge, though, isn't it? Not to pick it up first thing in the morning.
0: Again, not disturb, you can.
1: Yeah. So, but this will make you laugh. Yesterday morning, I thought, right, I'd do an online exercise class. How about 6 in the morning?
0: Come on.
1: So, yeah, I know it hurts me to get out of bed, I will not lie. Anyway, so I was meant to get up at 5:30. 5 to 6, I eventually get out of bed. And I'm like, I'm not going to look at my phone. Anyway, so I get ready, plug all the laptop in, and I'm sat there. Anyway, and then I was like, hang on a minute, nobody else is there. And they texted at 6 o'clock to say, sorry, the class is cancelled because there's an outage. It was either Wi-Fi or power cut, which is fine. So then I'm like, yeah, but it still doesn't make me want to check my phone because, you know...
0: I know somebody who runs a big business and
1: I had an extra half an hour in my day.
0: Well, exactly, so it's another win. But this guy I know runs a massive business. He has no notifications on his phone. And he says that in the last 10 years, he's double booked and missed 2 appointments. That's all.
1: Mm.
0: Just by checking his emails when he wanted to, checking his messages when he wanted to. He's missed 2 appointments in 10 years. But think of all the things he's given us. Now, we didn't think we'd do an episode about mobile phones. But actually, how many times do we say to our mates, I really must cut down my phone usage?
1: Yeah.
0: Why don't we just say, let's actually do it rather than talk about it? If we know the damage it causes us and the distress and the doom scrolling, the addiction and all those things, the sleep.
1: Yes.
0: You know, we talk about hope, depression, mental health. The number of people I check messages at an appropriate time in the morning and I see they messaged me 4 hours ago and I'm thinking that was 3 a.m.
1: Yeah.
0: But I do know that people really struggle with sleep and there could be all sorts of reasons for that. But let's give ourselves every chance.
1: Every opportunity.
0: Every opportunity to sleep. Yeah. Reading a paper book.
1: Yeah.
0: It's just... I fall asleep within 5 minutes of reading a paper book. Get into bed at 9:30. Nothing productive can be done after 10 o'clock anyway.

0: I did hear something. So I was chatting to a friend of mine and she was advising me on some good sleep hygiene, they call it, don't they? And so there's actually like a blue backlight or something on a phone that's designed to stimulate your mind. So if you're looking at your phone in bed, you're stimulating your mind so that when you then try and unwind, it's made in such a way that it kind of sucks you in and you end up watching loads of reels and such like. But actually, we should stay away from our phones for that last part of the day. And like when you get up in the morning, go and stand outside in the cold, fresh air and have a glass of water. That's the best way you can start your day, apparently.
1: Love it. So let's just go back to this idea. I was talking about having a Sabbath, having a rest.
0: Yes.
1: And trusting God that I believe that if he said to me, you can rest, then I can, and he's then in charge of what happens in the universe during those times.
0: But also, he didn't make you for the Sabbath. He made the Sabbath for
1: me.
0: You.
1: He wants me to rest.
0: Gift.
1: It's the rhythm. It helps us sustain life. But coming back to this idea of having faith that, belief that, I think in episode 2, when we were talking about mental health and I was sharing a bit about my journey, is I made this throwaway comment that God knows what's coming around the corner. And he knows me because he made me. So even though things come into my life, thinking about anxiety and fear now, fear is a big word, is that we're scared of bad news, scared that anything can happen. But he already knows it's coming. He knows me. He knows what I'm made of and what I'm not. He knows where I'm at in my journey of maturity and strength and resilience. So if he knows I can handle it, he is a better assessor of that situation than me. So I believe that I can get through today. Simply because this is the day he's made. He knows me. He knows what's coming around the corner. So yes, when we talk about faith, it's not just faith in God. Yes, there's a God. That's really what Jesus said when he said, believe in me. He said, believe me. Believe what I'm saying. And when it comes to hope and resilience and becoming the person that you want to become, which is real hope, really. And Richard talked a lot about that. We were talking about the analogy of a spotter in a gym, and you went back and you talked a little bit about, you mentioned James and when you first got the diagnosis and you said, I'm not sure I'm ready to handle this yet. Tell us a bit about that journey and how you've believed God. You've believed that you've been able to do things in his timing.
0: Yeah. I mean, I really believe God gave us an extra 5 years actually with James. I really do. So there's a lot, I think generally people can probably relate to things in life where they would say, I couldn't have handled this. I wouldn't have been ready for this a couple of years ago. And we know that God works in us in all circumstances. He brings, you know, he's constantly refining us, constantly growing us, isn't he? And when James was diagnosed in 2016, I can remember pleading with the Lord and saying, and I just had this sense that James' cancer was going to be a big battle for James. And I can remember pleading with the Lord and saying, would you leave? I can't do it. He can't go. Not yet. I at least need another 5 years with him, just at least to get him into his 20s. I'm really pleading with the Lord. I mean, ultimately, I wanted James to live to be an old man. But I was like, Lord, I just can't manage it. But in that 5 years, God prepared us ready in such a way. And it wasn't about him preparing us. It was about us knowing how close he was and how involved he was in that situation. So the growth came in that direction, so that when James did pass away, we were firm and solid and deeply rooted with Jesus. Wow. Which we weren't. We were believers, but because we'd been on that journey over the 5 years, he'd really grown something in us so that we could manage with him. You know, whereas I think 5 years earlier, we wouldn't have been so able to lean on him, because it does take time to learn to trust God, doesn't it? You know, we're bruised and battered by life, and we can be untrusting of other people. And so that can make us untrusting of God at times. And so I think in that 5 years, I learned to really trust God, so that when James did go, I could fully trust him.
1: So this is a journey from believing in God, believing that there is a God, to believing God, trusting what he's, taking him at his word. And this
0: knowing, I think the knowing God, knowing God, like intimately.
1: You and Richard both talked about that so clearly, by the way.
0: Knowing God.
1: And I think I had this image of a spotter in a gym, you know, and sometimes a waiter's too much. I remember there's one time I was going to a gym called Muscle Zone in High Wycombe. I was much bigger then than I was
0: now. Great name.
1: It was just, it's where all the bouncers went and everything. It was horrendous place that people used to, mirrors all around, all the guys looking in the mirrors, chucking weights around, starting fights on each other. And I was in a squat machine and it has like a little lever at the bottom that if the weight's too much, you can hit the pedal and these prongs shoot out, catch the weight, and you can exit the machine safely. Wow. Anyway, it got a bit heavy. I was trying to show off, be stronger than I really was. And I went to hit the pedal for the springs to come out, and I missed it. And I crumpled in this machine. And my mate was the other side of the gym, and I tried to get his attention without getting anyone else's. So I sort of pushed my voice across the gym. His name is Richard as well. I said, "Oh, Richard!" hoping he would hear me, and no one else did. And actually, the whole point, God says you can get through today. Mm. That's just a fact, whether you feel it or not. My grace is sufficient for today. So he's like that spotter, isn't he? He won't take off all the weight because he has a goal for your life, like you, to get you stronger, to get you to desire and be satisfied with God above all things, to be strong in him, not on yourself. He has a goal for your life, so why would he take off all the weight?
0: Mm.
1: But he knows how much you can take so you won't crumble, says I believe that he knows me. He knows what's coming.
0: Yeah.
1: I think that's so good for our mental health.

0: There's treasure in the unseen, isn't there? Wow. That's kind of what comes to mind, really, that in the natural, where things seem to crumble and fall apart or don't go our way or are painful. We talked about emotions earlier, where they're painful or devastating, and they feel like they're going to destroy you, that even in that, there is this beautiful gem that is being formed, this precious, precious stone in the unseen. And that's what it's all about, isn't it? That's what God's growing in us. That's what he wants to do for us. And yet that's the bit that we can't see.
1: Wow.
0: Yeah,
1: I think I need to think about what that means, to be entrusted with particular situations. Mm. And even on our, even our life in general, there's a reason for it.
0: Mm-hmm.
1: You know, we say that a lot. And I think when people lose people, you know, we've got a charity ball this weekend.
0: Yes.
1: And there's a sense in which always people want, obviously, we want to keep memories alive and all these things. But also, people often start causes and charities and various things after the death because they want there, as there actually is, to be. Mm-hmm. These things to be meaningful. I think of, this sounds like a massive distraction, but one of the Batman films.
0: Right.
1: I think it's the Joker films. But basically what happens is you've got all these criminals getting together and they nick all this money from all these banks and they pile it together. And then the Joker comes in and sets fire to all the money. And that scares even the criminals. Because even in their warped thinking, they're like, well, there's a reason for this. We're going to get rich.
0: Mm.
1: But when he just even then destroys the money, that's real evil.
0: Mm.
1: Evil is just chaos where there's no reason and no purpose. And that is even more scary than even the bad situations themselves. That there would be bad situations and not even a purpose to it, just for the sheer hell of it.
0: Yeah. I mean, as you were starting to talk then, I was thinking about that verse, if not a seed fall to the ground, then there can't be a harvest. And I was thinking even the seed fall into the ground might be the circumstance that's really difficult, the struggle that somebody's going through. But actually the fruit and the harvest that comes from that, God will always use everything for his good. So he doesn't want bad things for us. He loves us too much for that, but he will permit them so that he can do things for us and with us that he could only be grown in that way. And then that's when you're saying about like the charity functions or the good events or the positivity, whatever it is that comes out of it, that growth is the harvest, isn't it?
1: Wow. So do not fear.
0: He wins.
1: Yeah, good wins.
0: He wins.
1: Evil doesn't win. This this isn't about chaos. This isn't that we're losing control. And I think there's so much fear around because people watch the news and it all seems so meaningless.
0: But
1: God's on his throne.
0: Yeah.
1: But going back to the seed, I think that's interesting. We've just made a load of raised beds in our garden, so I'm getting prepared for seeds. But seeds have to die in the ground. I think that's what the Bible bit says, doesn't it? Unless a seed falls to the ground and dies, it can only remain one seed. But if it dies in the soil, then actually it becomes this amazing plant. But actually, there's so many lessons to be learned from nature. And I think perhaps to wrap this episode up, and we've talked a lot of, particularly at the beginning, about very practical things, phones, minding what you watch, resting, sabbathing, sleeping. Richard and you talked a lot about journaling in previous episodes. It keeps coming up and I need to get the message.
0: Are you feeling a bit convicted?
1: I am. Nature.
0: Mm.
1: So many of Jesus' stories come from nature.
0: Mm.
1: The parables, but even his stories about being on the sea. Tossed around in the waves. But actually, we do need nature. We're so blessed to live in Plymouth, aren't we? By the sea, by the moors. Is that part of your well-being repertoire?
0: Yeah, absolutely. That and walking. I just love walking, being around in here. Yeah. And this weekend, actually, I went sea dipping again.
1: I love how you call it dipping. You're actually getting in the water.
0: I am. I sent a picture to Carl and he was like, so it was me and some other ladies they went swimming. I dipped and went in. It was at North Devon, actually. So went right in under et cetera. And Carl went, why have you got a woolly hat on? And I was like, it's to keep warm. So I was just in my swimming costume and a woolly hat. But anyway, so that for me, the nature of that, there is something about being like in that cold water, being on the beach, the vastness, the openness, the sea is a big steadier for me. But even, I love flowers as well. So we've got roses in our garden.
1: Okay.
0: Oh, beautiful roses. And I think one of them was given to us initially after James died, and it looked like it was a stick in a sandwich bag. Do you know what I mean? Because it was November time, I think. So we planted it and didn't think a lot of it. We're like thankful to the person, but didn't think a lot of it. Put it in the garden. But the next year, the blooms were beautiful. So after that, we've now got lots of roses because we've gone out and like bought a load. But the detail of the roses, it just captivates me.
1: They don't have
0: me.
1: To be that detailed. God could have made them plain and we'd still be happy with them.
0: Yeah.
1: It's just so extravagant.
0: But when I look at the buds at every stage, they look amazing. So just looking at that, and even like autumn now, isn't it? The colours of the leaves.
1: Yeah.
0: Oh, it's just beautiful, isn't it? The goldens and the browns and the orange and it's amazing.
1: Get out. I mean, that's got to be so good for our mental health, hasn't it?

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5: When Richard passed away and Jess knew that we were close, Jess bought me some flowers.
6: Oh.
5: And
6: Jess, your wife?
5: My wife.
6: Yeah.
5: Put it in a vase in the kitchen. I think they weren't particularly posh flowers, they weren't M&S or Waitrose or something.
6: From somebody's front garden.
5: No, they were, I don't know, maybe a 3-day shelf life on them.
6: Yeah.
5: They lasted 3 weeks until the day of his funeral.
6: Amazing.
5: So I took that as a little gift from God. And I took a photo of them. I thought, is this a bit cheesy? I took a photo and I sent them to Kit, one of Richard's sons, who was actually the one who encouraged us the most. Because when we recorded Richard's episode, we thought it's good to honour the family and just say, are you sure this isn't too soon for us to publish it? And Kit emailed back and he said, no, please publish it. Send me the link. And if it helps to tell people these are now passed away since, if that helps spread the word, then it will better. I thought, thank you, Kit. That's really gracious. Fine young man. But I sent him a picture of these flowers. With what I said, like, I hope this doesn't come across as cheesy, but I really feel that, A, these flowers, they've lasted a notable 3 days, 3 weeks. I said, this is just a reminder, you know, that God's in this day for you, that Richard doesn't perish, and what he's left here on earth is longer lasting than you can imagine. And what a legacy Richard has left behind. Talk about a seed of grain falling to the ground and dying. Yeah. He's left a legacy on earth. But again, another little beautiful gift. He texts back straight away. They were his favourite flowers.
6: Wow.
5: No way just could have known.
6: Yeah.
5: So that I think good. Nature... Put yourself in a position to have the best chance when it comes to your mental health, when it comes to receiving and being grateful and cultivating positivity. And I think that's why Jesus spent so much time outdoors. Not because there was anything decent on TV in his time, but he said, take a walk in the garden, actually. Yeah. He said, notice the flowers, notice the sparrows. They're okay.
6: Yeah.
5: And how much more precious are you?
6: I've been challenged just recently about what does bring me rest. And I think previously I've always been a bit of a box set lounge lizard, kind of like, oh, that's my, I'm having a rest, a few hours down. But actually I realise that doesn't bring me rest. It might bring me physical rest.
5: Right.
6: But I don't get emotional or psychological rest from that. And I've started to discover a little bit along the Sabbath line, actually thinking around the Sabbath, the day of rest, or a bit of a time of rest. It doesn't have to be a day, but it's just a time carved out where I say, this is my time of rest. That actually it's different. It's other things. It's what fills us up in that time. So I've been meeting with a friend, a very good friend of mine. So I meet with her for a cup of coffee and a chat, or I'll go for a walk, or I will... potter in the garden, or just be around.
5: Fill your tank.
6: Yeah.
5: And what are your tank fillers?
6: Yeah, exactly. Dip in the sea, walk with the dog, those kind of things. Read a book. You know, it doesn't have to be about not doing anything, but what is it that actually brings me rest? Rest isn't a passive activity. Rest can be an activity. It can be something where you're doing, but does it bring, is it edifying? Is it good to you, for you? Does it recharge you? And that's what I've been considering.
5: And get them in the diary, because it's so easy for those things to get pushed out by the busyness of life.
6: Carve them into your day.
5: When God said, believe me in this, coming back to this idea of believe God, if he says it, it's good for you. He doesn't just give arbitrary commands to kill our joy. it's good for you. And I remember the analogy, a member of the jar that's full of sand, and then you try and get the stones in, but you can't, and they're falling out. But actually, if you put the stones in first and then pour the sand in after, they fit in around it, and you can fit much more in the jar. And thinking, okay, I've got a week, I've got a month. Me and Jess sit down on a Monday first thing and say, so what have you got on this week? When are you going to do your exercise, Bob? Because she knows that's good for my mental health. If I'm not boxing or football, I spin off at some point in the week. You know, what does Jess need? When are you going to do that with your friends? Mm. I mean, you've got to be intentional about this stuff. It doesn't just happen.
6: No, absolutely. Absolutely. It has to be carved into your day or your week or whatever time frame that you're looking at. But we need to invest in ourselves. I mean, I remember that in previous sermons, I've heard this preached about the bucket with the hole in the bottom, that we have to keep filling it up from the top. But if we stop filling it up from the top, eventually it's all going to drain out the bottom and we're going to have nothing left. And then we're going to be in trouble. So we need to keep pouring in on the top end.
5: And just to finish then, what leaks our bucket is A, living in a broken world. Mm-hmm. We've talked about that. Just the fact that we are a soul, but we're wrapped in, as Richard says, fragile tissue, which has a certain amount of energy. We're wrapped in emotions and things. Yeah. We've talked about guarding our minds and our hearts and the TV and things. But I think nothing drains me more than bitterness.
6: Unforgiveness. Bitterness and unforgiveness.
5: And I think we need to, to bring this into land today, I think we need to just mention that. Mm. You know, bitterness is such a drain. Jesus talked about forgiving one another. He even talked about the torment that is there for people who don't. I mean, people are tormented out there, and I don't want to lay any more blame at people's doors than they're probably already accusing themselves of. But unforgiveness, bitterness, keeping short accounts. Was that your expression? What do you mean by that?
6: Keeping short accounts. So if you feel that you've said the wrong thing, or you're in a bit of a friction kind of situation with somebody, or something's not right, keeping short account, actually talking about that. And it might be that actually that person doesn't want to talk, or that person's not going to forgive you, or they're not going to let that go. But we can do the bit that we can do. So that's almost like, I've heard the phrase of keeping our side of the road clean.
5: Live at peace. As far as it goes with you, the Bible says, live at peace with others.
6: Absolutely. Absolutely. But also not just keeping short account with other people, but I think keeping short account with God. I think, you know, sometimes when we behave in a certain way, we can allow that to become between us and God. We feel so shameful that we can't, or so embarrassed by our behaviour, that we take our eyes from him because we're so disgusted with ourselves, or we're so upset with ourselves. But actually, if we keep short account, I mean, he's full of grace. Jesus has paid the price. He wants relationship with us. He's waiting there with open arms. But it's us that averts our eyes because of whatever behaviour we've done, whatever we've said, however we've acted. So I think
5: there's something superstitious and religious in a lot of us that think, if I've done something bad, I'll wait till I've done a couple of good things and then I'll go back to God again. It's just not how it works. Should we leave it there?
6: Let's leave it there. Thanks for joining us for this episode of Hope and the City. We hope you found it useful, and we're really glad that you've joined us. It would be great if you have any comments, any feedback, questions, or anything that you'd like us to look into in the future, if you'd get in touch on
5: hope@crplymouth.co.uk. So I've given the email, and on the socials as well, @HopeAndTheCityPodcast. Thank you again for listening.

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2: From the Sky News Centre at 4. MPs have voted to reject legalising assisted dying in England and Wales by a majority of 16. The House of Commons has twice supported similar proposals, but they never made it into law because time ran out in Parliament. Preet Kaur Gill's one of 286 MPs against the bill.
3: Largely it was unsafe, it was unworkable. We heard from Royal Colleges, many of the groups that work with vulnerable people saying that this was an unworkable bill. It pretty much hasn't change from the previous bill that we've already debated in this House, and that was largely a concern.
2: Supporters insist it has strong safeguards and would have given terminally ill adults a choice. The head of MI5's called for national security to be treated as a shared challenge on the 25th anniversary of the 9/11 terror attacks. Events are being held across America with silences and speeches, including in New York, where two hijacked planes hit the World Trade Center. Another crashed into the Pentagon. U.S. President Donald Trump's addressed a memorial service there.
4: With the events of that morning, 2,977 beautiful souls were ripped from our world. Today we renew the sacred oath that we first swore in their names. We will never, ever forget.
2: A fourth plane came down in Pennsylvania. A 42-year-old man's become the first person to be arrested in connection with anti-migrant protests in Portsmouth. Demonstrators clashed with police on Sunday. Merseyside police say they've been unable to identify a woman found it dead in a bin bag in Liverpool. Detectives believe the victim was in her 70s. Her remains are thought to have been in Stanley Park for weeks. The UK economy grew by 0.4% in July. The Chancellor says the UK is showing what he calls welcome resilience. And Girls Aloud star Cheryl and rapper H are joining The Voice UK's coaching panel. Sir Tom Jones won't be coming back, claiming ITV fired him. That's the latest. I'm AJ Walsh.
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2: This music may contain hope is the ambitious second album from Ray. Blending jazz, soul and pop with moments of breathtaking musical grandeur, Ray pairs raw and vulnerable songwriting with spectacular musicianship. It's a bold, unrestrained journey through heartbreak, insecurity and self-doubt, searching for the light on the other side. Gloriously expansive and theatrical. Ultimately, this music does exactly what it says. It contains hope. Don't miss the number one selling album from Ray. This music may contain hope.
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wrong, then it went wrong this week. We all know life goes on, but time is short without true peace. Anxious on the mattress, panicking's got me stranded. Back on this roulette wheel with my regrets, I land on madness. Man, I'm stuck in traffic.

I woke up to a thought from hell. Two choices when I wake up. Listen or talk to myself. I'll keep on speaking truth in a world that don't mind speaking lies. It starts up there, goes down to the heart, and it keeps you up at the end of the night.

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1: This week on the Cross Rhythms Top 10, NF remains at number one for a seventh week. Candy Staten climbed up a couple of places with Shine a Light. May the good Lord shine a light on you. Join me, Chris Mountford, for the next countdown. 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

Hello, I'm Arthur Good. I'm the pastor at Vineyard Church. I'm going to talk about speeches today. There have been a number of great speeches over the years throughout history. Martin Luther King, I've Had a Dream. Then there was Churchill's On the Beaches. And there are lots more as well. But I think the greatest speech, if measured by impact at least, was made by an itinerant rabbi 2,000 years ago in Israel. We know it now as Sermon on the Mount. Even if you're not familiar with it, you will be familiar with some of the stories and the phrases that it contains. The foolish man building his house on the rock. Going the extra mile, loving your enemies, don't cast your pearls before swine. Or as I said the other day to someone at the football club, don't cast your swirls to pine. The interesting thing about this speech, I think, was the audience. Chapter 4 of the Gospel of Matthew tells us that people brought to him all who were ill with various diseases, those suffering with severe pain, the demon-possessed, those having seizures, and the paralysed. So it would have been quite a motley crew hearing him speak. Smelly, chaotic, noisy. And these are the people, and this is the context in which Jesus chose

to give his inauguration speech. He was inaugurating the kingdom of God. His good news, and the gospel means good news, is that a new kingdom is here, one where the rules of this world have been turned upside down. And this is where the blesseds came in, because you're blessed if you mourn, because the kingdom of God is for you. The meek are blessed because they're going to be first in line in this new kingdom, as are the poor. Last in line here in the world, but in the kingdom of God, in God's kingdom, you will be called rich. I think nowadays we're still stuck in the winner's narrative. And if we want to start a new kingdom, we would actually probably start by going to capture the hearts and the minds of the successful, the ones with power, the ones with money, the ones with nice teeth. Generally, hoping that it would sort of trickle down to everyone else, down to the losers at the bottom of the pile. But Jesus didn't do this. He announced his new kingdom to losers, his new kingdom for losers. In the words of Simon and Garfunkel, blessed are the sat upon, the spat upon, the ratted on. For they shall inherit the earth. They are first in line with God's kingdom. In our weakness, he's made strong. Not in our success, not in our popularity, our good looks or our giftedness. This is a religion of losers. So why is it that we keep on striving to be a winner?

second album from Stephen Stanley. A fusion of atmospheric rock textures with raw, honest songwriting. It's a powerful release for anyone unsure of what comes next in life. It's both a confession and an invitation to sit in the space between brokenness and breakthrough. And a reminder that sometimes the greatest strength is found in surrender. Trust Fall by Stephen Stanley. Stream and download it today.

worse than peekaboo. This is Psalm 22. A child searching for Abba like, Daddy, where are you? This is the Israelites, emancipated and furious. Can't see the next step, vision corrupted and curious. Impatient cause waiting games only take your power. A confusing delusion that you could do it better. I'm David penning prayers for a merciful answer. Transform this hurting man.

0: you care.
1: Former school teacher Marvin Crawford recently commented that we can't simply blame the school kids for their sometimes appalling behaviour. Rather, the ultimate blame, he contends, lies with a culture in which

How many of your worldviews, your opinions and perspectives are unthinking? Have you really thought out why you believe or disbelieve? Why you behave one way and not the other? Why you accept certain standards and reject others? Don't let life pass you by without at least contemplating why you are the way you are. And don't simply passively accept the values intrinsic in an individualistic, materialistic, and often depressive culture, lest the disintegration of the Western culture might become mirrored in the disintegration of your own life. This is John Smith.

The next day, he handed the innkeeper 2 silver coins, telling him, "Take care of this man. If his bill runs higher than this, I'll pay you the next time I'm here."

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6: From the Sky News Centre at 5. An attempt to legalise assisted dying in England and Wales has been rejected by MPs. It proposed allowing adults with fewer than 6 months to live the right to apply. Susie Blake's sister has stage 4 breast cancer. She's a supporter of the bill.
7: The whole thing is, it is choice. No one with this bill had it gone forward. If you didn't want to do it, you don't have to. I think, you know, it was about having that choice and autonomy of you, over your own body.
6: The Royal College of Psychiatrists was among those who'd raised safeguarding concerns. Silences have been held in the US to honour the almost 3,000 lives lost in the attacks of 9/11 25 years ago. Donald Trump has been at a memorial at the Pentagon where one of the hijacked planes hit in 2001. Two others targeted the Twin Towers in New York while another crashed in rural Pennsylvania. A man's been found guilty of murdering his wife in South Wales. A court heard 58-year-old Michael Davies was paranoid Tracy would leave him and strangled her before stabbing himself in Bridgend last April. A 42-year-old has become the first person arrested following protests in Portsmouth last weekend. Hampshire police say a man's been questioned on suspicion of violent disorder. The Chancellor says the UK's economy is showing what he calls a welcome resilience. GDP grew by 0.4% in July. Transport Secretary Heidi Alexander says the government will keep working on making us feel better off.
8: We had the fastest growing economy in the G7 in the first half of this year. The new Prime Minister has come in and made a series of announcements to try and help the high street. For example, the 20% business rates cut to pubs like music venues.
6: And Ryanair's boss is refusing to apologise for comparing competitor airlines to rapists. Michael O'Leary has been accused of trivialising sexual assault, which he denies. That's the latest. I'm AJ Walsh.
5: This is Cross Rhythms Plymouth.

I was in the middle of the dance floor, in my own little world, dancing, moving and grooving. And then the DJ played this record, and something just hit different. It was like heaven came into the room. It was this joy. I felt so free. And then I closed my eyes.

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To sell us their products, advertisers are constantly telling us we're too puny, too fat, too ugly, too out of fashion, too unacceptable. In the name of making money by selling us often unnecessary products, we are constantly undermined and left feeling more and more

tell me that believing in Jesus and living for integrity and compassion and justice is stupid. Believing you'll be a real man or a perfect woman simply by using an advertiser's product is the height of stupidity. Jesus once said, a man's life is not made up of the things which he possesses. This is John Smith.

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3: From the Sky News Centre at 6. MPs have rejected proposals to legalise assisted dying in England and Wales by a majority of 16. The bill now won't progress through Parliament. Critics voiced safeguarding concerns, but supporters claim there'd be adequate checks in place. Preet Kaur Gill's one of 286 MPs against the bill.
4: Largely it was unsafe, it was unworkable. We heard from more colleges, many of the groups that work with vulnerable people saying that this was an unworkable bill. It pretty much hasn't changed from the previous bill that we'd already debated in this House, and that was largely a concern.
3: Donald Trump's paid tribute to the authentic spirit of America on the 25th anniversary of 9/11. Almost 3,000 people were killed, including when two planes hit the World Trade Center in New York. Kathy Comerford survived. She managed to escape the South Tower and every year listens to victims' names being read out.
5: After the names are read, I go down to the beach where there's a beautiful memorial. And then, and then I have dinner with the family. I do try to just be in the moment and be thankful. Today's a hard one.
3: The Pentagon was also hit. Passengers fought hijackers on a fourth plane which crashed in Pennsylvania. Police say anyone wearing face coverings at planned anti-migrant demonstrations in Portsmouth this weekend could face arrest. Officers in Hampshire say they'll use powers to allow peaceful protest. New guidelines will give girls in Northern Ireland the legal right to wear trousers to school. A committee chairman says the ministers in Stormont should explain why it took so long. In sport, England's cricketers are being made to work hard for victory in the third test against Pakistan. A short while ago, the tourists had edged into a 34-run at Edgbaston after reaching 354 for 8 in their second innings. And Oasis have used a drone to show a drop, their biggest hint yet, about a new tour. The band's logo was illuminated in the sky above Manchester.
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2: From the Sky News Centre at 7, MPs have rejected the assisted dying bill for England and Wales in the Commons. 270 politicians backed the proposals, while 286 were against them, meaning it's fallen and will not progress through Parliament. Lucy Blake's sister has stage 4 breast cancer. She's a supporter of the bill.
3: The whole thing is, it is choice. No one with this bill had it gone forward. If you didn't want to do it, you don't have to. I think, you know, it was about having that choice and autonomy of you, over your own body.
2: The Royal College of Psychiatrists was among those who'd raised safeguarding concerns. The head of MI5's called for national security to be treated as a shared challenge on the 25th anniversary of the 9/11 terror attacks. Events are being held across America with silences and speeches, including in New York, where two hijacked planes hit the World Trade Center. Another crashed into the Pentagon. US President Donald Trump's addressed a memorial service there.
4: With the events of that morning, 2,977 beautiful souls were ripped from our world. Today we renew the sacred oath that we first swore in their names. We will never, ever forget.
2: A fourth plane came down in Pennsylvania. A 42-year-old man has become the first person to be arrested following anti-migration protests in Portsmouth on Sunday. Officers say they'll use powers to detain those this weekend wearing face coverings. The Princess of Wales has made a private visit to the cancer hospital where she was treated. Kate's praised the incredible care she received at the Royal Marsden. In sport, and Europe have kept pace with the USA to finish the opening day of golf's Solheim Cup level at 4-all. Carlotta Seganda's putt on the final hole of the last four balls match earned them a share of the points. And Girls Aloud star Cheryl and rapper H are joining the Voice UK's coaching panel. Sir Tom Jones won't be coming back, claiming ITV fired him. That's the latest. I'm AJ Walsh.
1: This is Cross Rhythms Plymouth.

Very, very sweet, right? So that's Mo Better, that's Kira Sherd, and that is this week's Weeds feature exclusive on the Soul Cure Show with me, Proclaimer. And you know what, fam? This first part of the show, we're going to keep it around them kind of vibes, you know?

0: We want to please him, don't we? We want to be obedient to him. We want him to know that we love him by the way we conduct ourselves, right?
1: Y'all ready?

Johnson. Let me try that again. Sean C. Johnson. No, this is R. Jones. No, I love this shoe, man. All my praying people, you ready? Ready, ready, ready? Yeah.

You know what, family? This track makes me think about an event called Gospel Central that used to happen prior to the lockdown in Birmingham, a live music venue. Shouting out all the Gospel Central Massive, all the artists from all around the world who visit there, all the artists from the UK, all the Massive who come out and support that. We need to bring that back, right? Without you.

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You know what? I bought this on vinyl in about 1997, 1998 in a record shop in a basement in the centre of London. And I've been playing the tune ever since. You know what? This tune is older than some of you listeners, right? And you know what? I can still play good.

0: He's so amazing, isn't he? It's good to dance for Jesus. You know what? We used to go to club and dance for nonsense, man. Everybody trying to go and like say they're bad. Nobody wants to smile. Trying to hold that attitude. Let me tell you, the joy of the Lord is so sweet.
1: Let's have a little church.
0: So much better than them negative vibes.
1: And this is Kirk Franklin.
0: Them lost ones.

All right, family, going to sneak one more in. Then we're going to go into part three of this week's show. I'll see you on the other side. Let's go.

0: this is the day that the Lord has made.
1: We shall rejoice.
0: And we shall rejoice and be glad in it.
1: So glad. This is the day that the Lord.
0: Family, you know what? The Lord has really given me a burden to encourage you to think about letting go of secular music. I know that there's a lot of people who are really into their gospel. But I've noticed in the last few years that a lot of people now who are good Christians going to church have allowed a compromise in this area of their life to come in. I want to say to you, that's a little door for the devil, you know. And you know what? If you're getting angry because I'm saying this, if it's annoying you that I'm saying this to you, that probably means I'm pressing something that's tender and raw, right?
1: Yeah.

been a good show, right? Family, as we approach the last 10 minutes, I want to say to you, just smash that subscribe button and shout hallelujah. And you know what? Just share this with your friends. If you've got friends out there who love these kind of tunes, just say, you know what? I found this channel, DJ Proclaimer. He's got a gospel reggae channel, but he also does gospel, R&B, hip-hop, Afro, and, you know, all them styles like that. And they would just love it, you know?

All right, family, I have one more track for you. Yeah. Darwin Hobbs. Track called Unexplainable. I will catch you on the next one, all right? So subscribe, click the bell, leave that comment. And remember, I'm praying for you. God bless you. Leave a comment and I'll shout you out, okay?

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2: From the Sky News Centre at 8. MPs have rejected draft proposals to legalise assisted dying in England and Wales. It suggested allowing adults with fewer than 6 months to live the right to apply. The bill was voted down by a majority of 16. Labour MP Ashley Dalton, who has terminal cancer, explained beforehand why she'd be voting against it.
3: What I might want, or what any other individual might want, should that take precedent over creating an environment that puts very vulnerable people at risk. And I just can't see that that's right.
2: Supporters insist it had strong safeguards and would have given terminally ill adults a choice. Donald Trump has promised the US would never ever forget the almost 3,000 people killed in the 9/11 attacks 25 years ago. The president's been speaking at a memorial service at the Pentagon. Police say anyone wearing face coverings at planned anti-migrant demonstrations in Portsmouth this weekend could face arrest. Officers say they'll use powers to allow peaceful protest. The UK economy grew faster than expected in July. It expanded by 0.4% compared to 0.3% the month before. Rising energy costs are threatening a slowdown in the months ahead. Our correspondent Paul Kelso has more.
4: What the ONS calls computer services sounds a bit old-fashioned. What they mean by that is companies associated with AI and cloud computing. Could this be the first dividend from the AI race in the UK? We'll see. And also perhaps a little bit of a positive impact from warm weather in the world.
2: In sport, England's cricketers have bowled Pakistan out for 449 at the end of day three of the third test at Edgbaston. Dan Lawrence took the final wicket of Pakistani debutant Raza-ullah, who smashed 81 from just 63 balls. Joe Root's side will need 130 to win the match. And the Princess of Wales says she received incredible care from the Royal Marsden Cancer Hospital in London. She has returned to thank the staff. That's the latest.
0: This is Cross Rhythms Plymouth.

0: All the crime, you know, in the UK we had some beautiful young people killed lately, senselessly through knife crime. We need to pray. Says when my people who are called by my name humble themselves, turn from their wicked ways. Family, even as Christian, we have to turn from our wickedness and seek my face. I will heal their land. Family, we need to repent as Christians. We need to tidy up our own backyard before we tell other people what to do. And we need to seek the Lord with all our heart, man. Our land needs healing.
1: Yo, yo, yo, yo. 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
0: In the meantime,
1: left out.
0: Prodigal son, listen. Well,

0: You know, to the very last squeeze. Yeah, man. Called Still I Wish. That was Prodigal Sunday. Big shout out to Danny Brownie. Let me give you one more, then we're going back over to the original reggae style for the big people.
1: Last Prodigal.

right, family, time for that some gospel rub-a-dub, you know? 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Brother Jason, a.k.a. JJ Born to Sing. It's all about Jesus. Lord, never leave us, please.

right, family, heading for the last 10 minutes of this show. What I want you to do right now, whatever station you're on, I want you to show them maximum love, support them, share their content, subscribe to them. And also, if you're up on YouTube right now, I want you to smash that subscribe button and shout hallelujah. Get behind gospel music. You need to put the worldly music away. You know, with Jesus, it's not like the okey-cokey. You can't have one foot in, one foot out. You need to say goodbye to the worldly music and start just going hard for the gospel. I know it grieves your soul, but part of repentance is sacrifice. You need to let go of the world. And if you don't believe me, talk to the Lord. Let the Holy Spirit guide you on it, but say goodbye. Dashway.

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2: From the Sky News Centre at 9, MPs have decided to reject legalising assisted dying in England and Wales. There was just 16 votes in it, but it means it won't now progress through Parliament. Critics claim vulnerable patients could be coerced, but supporters insist plans offered tight safeguards. Sarah Byrne's sister has terminal cancer. She died in July.
3: I'm campaigning for her on her behalf and being the voice that she can no longer be. People need to have a choice. She was in pain every single day, and her worst fear was being in pain.
2: Names of some of the near 3,000 victims of the 9/11 terror attacks have been read at a ceremony in New York.
4: Peter Craig Alderman.
5: And my uncle, Court Officer Mitchell Scott Wallace. Can't believe it's been 25 years. We love and miss you every day.
2: Relatives remembered loved ones lost when hijacked planes hit the Twin Towers 25 years ago. Kathy Comerford escaped the South Tower. She attends the memorial every year.
6: After the names are read, I go down to the beach where there's a beautiful memorial. And then, and then I have dinner with the family. I do try to just be in the moment and be thankful. Today's a hard one.
2: A third plane hit the Pentagon, while another crashed in Pennsylvania. Protesters wearing face coverings at demonstrations in Portsmouth this weekend could face arrest. Police say they'll use powers to prevent violence. New uniform guidelines in Northern Ireland will give girls the legally binding option to wear trousers to school. Changes will kick in from next year. In sport, England's cricketers have bowled Pakistan out for 449 at the end of day three of the third test. Joe Root's side will need 130 to win the match and complete a 3-0 series victory. And Ryanair's boss is refusing to apologise for comparing competitor airlines to rapists. Michael O'Leary's been accused of trivialising sexual assault, which he denies.
0: This is Cross Rhythms Plymouth.
7: Chip K's Mad Minute!
8: Many are called, but few are chosen. Jesus said, "You did not choose me, I chose you." He's chosen us to be his co-workers, not only revealing his presence, power, and glory in the earth today, but in reaching out and winning souls for his ever-expanding kingdom. You may very well be the closest thing to Jesus a dying world will ever meet.

0: us feel safe. It's time to grab hold of this truth which gives us courage in any dangerous situation, shake off apathy, and take action!
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6: From the Sky News Centre at 10. MPs have voted to reject legalising assisted dying in England and Wales by a majority of 16. The House of Commons has twice before supported similar proposals, but they never made it into law because time ran out in Parliament. Preet Cargill is one of 286 MPs against the bill.
7: Largely it was unsafe, it was unworkable. We heard from Royal Colleges, many of the groups that work with vulnerable people saying that this was an unworkable bill. It pretty much hasn't changed from the previous bill that we'd already debated in this House, and that was largely a concern.
6: Supporters insist it has strong safeguards, is rigorously scrutinised, and would have given terminally ill adults a choice. The head of MI5 has called for national security to be treated as a shared challenge on the 25th anniversary of the 9/11 terror attacks. Events are being held across America with silences and speeches, including in New York, where two hijacked planes hit the World Trade Center. Another crashed into the Pentagon. U.S. President Donald Trump has addressed a memorial service there.
8: With the events of that morning, 2,977 beautiful souls were ripped from our world. Today we renew the sacred oath that we first swore in their names. We will never, ever forget.
6: The UK economy grew faster than expected in July. Official figures show it expanded by 0.4% with a boost from the services sector. New uniform guidelines in Northern Ireland will give girls the option to wear trousers to school. Changes will kick in from next year. In sport, England's cricketers have bowled Pakistan out for 449 at the end of day three of the third test at Edgbaston. Joe Root's side will need 130 to win the match and complete a 3-0 series victory. And Girls Aloud star Cheryl and rapper H are joining the Voice UK's coaching panel. Sir Tom Jones, though, won't be coming back, claiming ITV fired him. That's the latest.
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10: 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He died for me, so I'ma give him all I got.
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3: From the Sky News Centre at 11. An attempt to legalise assisted dying in England and Wales has been rejected by MPs. It proposed allowing adults with fewer than 6 months to live the right to apply, but was voted down by a majority of 16. Lucy Blake's sister has stage 4 breast cancer. She's a supporter of the bill.
4: The whole thing is, it is choice. No one with this bill had it gone forward. If you didn't want to do it, you don't have to. I think, you know, it was about having that choice and autonomy of you, over your own body.
3: The Royal College of Psychiatrists was among those who'd raised safeguarding concerns. Donald Trump's paid tribute to the authentic spirit of America on the 25th anniversary of 9/11. Almost 3,000 people were killed, including when two planes hit the World Trade Center in New York. Kathy Comerford survived. She managed to escape the South Tower and every year listens to victims' names being read out.
5: After the names are read, I go down to the beach where there's a beautiful memorial. And then, and then I have dinner with the family. I do try to just be in the moment and be thankful. Today's a hard one.
3: 20 people have been injured after a train derailed in northern France this evening. French officials say 180 people were on board when carriages left the tracks near the town of Clion in Normandy. Local media says the incident was caused by the train striking an unidentified object. Protesters wearing face coverings at demonstrations in Portsmouth this weekend could face arrest. Police say they'll use powers to prevent violence. Meanwhile, officers have arrested 8 more people as part of an investigation into disorder in Glasgow in July. 6 men and a woman have been charged with offences, including assault. And Hearts have won 3-0 at Stenhouse Muir to avoid an upset in the Scottish League Cup quarter-finals. Goals from JJ Williams, Rogers Mato and Jan Dander got last season's Premiership runners-up past the early Championship leaders. That's the latest.
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standing on holy ground, completely aware and caught up in the mystery of your goodness. You've steadied my feet and held me close on every bit of the journey. Here on the cusp of the most potent new beginning I have ever tasted, I sing of your goodness. Your heart for me is good, and you have rewritten the story I thought had ended.

0: Yeah. 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We twist where I come from.
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2: From the Sky News Centre at midnight. MPs have rejected draft proposals to legalise assisted dying in England and Wales. It's suggested allowing adults with fewer than 6 months to live the right to apply. The bill was voted down by a majority of 16. Labour MP Ashley Dalton, who has terminal cancer, explained beforehand why she'd be voting against it.
3: What I might want, or what any other individual might want, should that take precedent over creating an environment that puts very vulnerable people at risk? And I just can't see that that's right.
2: Supporters insist it did have strong safeguards and would have given terminally ill adults a choice. The head of MI5 has called for national security to be treated as a shared challenge on the 25th anniversary of the 9/11 terror attacks. Events are being held across America, including in New York, where two hijacked planes hit the World Trade Center. Another crashed into the Pentagon. U.S. President Donald Trump addressed a memorial service there.
4: With the events of that morning, 2,977 beautiful souls were ripped from our world. Today we renew the sacred oath that we first swore in their names. We will never, ever forget.
2: A 42-year-old man has become the first person to be arrested after anti-migration protests in Portsmouth last weekend. Hampshire police say he's been detained on suspicion of violent disorder and assaulting a police constable and remains in custody. At least 44 people have been injured after a train derailed in northern France earlier. French officials say 180 people were on board when carriages left the tracks near the town of Clion in Normandy. And West Ham have thrashed Wrexham 6-0 to go top of the championship. Captain Jared Bowen opened the scoring at the London Stadium to help continue his side's positive start to life back down in the second tier of English football. And that's the latest.
0: This is Cross Rhythms Plymouth.

I left school at 15 and started work as an apprentice engineer, and immediately I met up with some of the slightly older apprentices who were already going to clubs in the West End of London. I liked the lifestyle, I thought it was excellent, enjoyed the music, and I started taking soft drugs at the age of 15, going to all-night clubs in London, and gradually got worse and worse, so that by the time I was 18, 19, I was a registered heroin addict. I tried to come off several times, but couldn't fight it.

0: I was 20, I went to a rehabilitation centre that was run by Christians. And there, through listening and hearing that Jesus could forgive my past, after a struggle, I handed my life over to God. And I've never looked back.
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2: From the Sky News Centre at 1. Campaigners are urging those on both sides of the assisted dying debate to channel their energy into fixing palliative care. MPs voted to reject a proposed law in England and Wales yesterday by a majority of 16. Liz Carr was against the bill.
3: People are suffering now, and there are many things that we could do to change that and improve that for the majority of people. We need to do that first, then let's have a grown-up conversation about this. That's not happening at the moment.
2: Several documents declassified on the 25th anniversary of 9/11 reveal concerns about possible threats to US targets. A 1998 presidential briefing warned of an aircraft hijacking. Almost 3,000 people were killed 3 years later when two hijacked planes hit New York's Twin Towers, another crashed into the Pentagon, and a fourth came down in a field. Ben Sliney was responsible for grounding every US flight on his first day on the job.
4: United 175 came around on the screen and struck the South Tower. And of course, that was the moment at which I ordered all the traffic in the country to not take off.
2: At least 44 people have been injured after a train derailed in Normandy in northern France last night. Local media says the incident was caused by the train striking an unidentified object. Police are looking to trace the owner of a tiny urn believed to contain human ashes that was left on a train between London and Aberdeen. The small red urn is wrapped in purple and white artificial flowers and held in the arms of a teddy bear. Police say it'll be of enormous sentimental value to someone. And in sport, Europe have kept pace with the USA to finish the opening day of Golf Solheim Cup level at 4-all. Carlota Saganda's putt on the final hole of the last four balls match earned them a share of the points with Lauren Coughlin and world number one Nelly Korda. That's the latest.
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6: God is looking for young men and women who are prepared to live amongst this world as it is.